Mesa, where supplies like hot food and heated tents were provided. The race, which began Friday, spans nearly 242 miles through stunning desert landscapes, but safety took priority amid the challenging weather conditions. Newport Beach in California is in turmoil as all beaches and piers are closed due to severe flooding from the remnants of Tropical Storm Rachel. The city declared a local emergency as streets like Balboa Boulevard are underwater. Officials warn residents to stay away from affected areas as dangerous conditions persist, with high surf and flooding expected to continue through the weekend. The storm's impact is being felt across Southern California. 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

From KUR News, I'm Jaden Barr. The U.S. News and World Report has listed Kutztown University as number 107 in their first tier of the best regional universities for their northern region. This distinguishes Kutztown as a best regional university for 2027 in their annual ranking of U.S. colleges and universities. Kutztown has been ranked 5 spots higher than last year in this report and consistently ranked in the first tier since 2011. In addition, Kutztown has improved their standing by 9 spots to number 33 among the top public schools for regional universities in the North. The purpose of this report is for students and families to research data to enroll in universities. To learn more about this report, please visit www.usnews.com/best-colleges. We check news hourly on KUR. I'm Jaden Barr.

0: This is Bird Note. Every summer, 50,000 sooty terns breed on Bush Key in the dry Tortugas Islands off the coast of Florida. Each pair of these graceful black and white birds incubates their single egg in a scrape on the sand. Then they bring back fish and squid from far offshore to feed the young bird that hatches from it. The colony resounds with their calls. Watching the cloud of birds over this tiny island, you are in the presence of amazing travelers. The young terns will soon leave, not to return for several years. They'll travel out over the Caribbean and the Atlantic, many of them as far as waters off West Africa, before returning home. On the wing day and night, they do not rest on the water and only rarely land on floating objects. They even feed while aloft, grabbing their prey from the ocean's surface. On the fly, they also capture fish that have been chased out of the water by predators. In other words, they live in the air for years at a time. Even more amazing, they do not seem to sleep in the same way as most animals. Perhaps they catch a snooze in flight. We just don't know. Some say sooty terns derive their nickname wide awake from the kerwacky-whack or wacky-whack of their call. Now we know it also describes their sleeping habits. For Bird Note, I'm Michael Stein.
1: Mandated reporting. 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

0: What would you do if you suddenly found yourself trapped in a world full of spirits, magic, and the unknown? Spirited Away is a Studio Ghibli classic directed by Hayao Miyazaki. The story follows Chihiro, a young girl who discovers a mysterious world after her parents take a wrong turn. Things quickly take a strange turn when her parents are transformed into pigs, leaving Chihiro trapped with no way home. To get her parents back, Chihiro must enter a magical bathhouse run by the powerful witch Yuba. Along the way, she encounters mysterious spirits, including Haiku and the unforgettable No Face. But in a world where nothing is quite what it seems, Chihiro will have to find her courage and discover just how strong she can be. From breathtaking scenery to bizarre creatures and unexpected twists, Spirited Away takes you on an adventure unlike any other. It's a story about courage, growing up, and finding your way even when everything around you feels unfamiliar. Ready for an adventure into the spirit world? Come see Spirited Away at The Strand in Kutztown. We have showings on October 17th at 4 p.m. and the 18th at 2 and 7 p.m.
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I'm Mason Reed. About 70 runners and volunteers were evacuated from Utah's Moab 240 ultramarathon after getting stranded overnight due to heavy rain from Tropical Storm Rachel. Authorities coordinated with race organizers to rescue the participants near Bridger Jack Mesa, where supplies like hot food and heated tents were provided. The race, which began Friday, spans nearly 242 miles through stunning desert landscapes, but safety took priority amid the challenging weather conditions. Newport Beach in California is in turmoil as all beaches and piers are closed due to severe flooding from the remnants of Tropical Storm Rachel. The city declared a local emergency as streets like Balboa Boulevard are underwater. Officials warn residents to stay away from affected areas as dangerous conditions persist, with high surf and flooding expected to continue through the weekend. The storm's impact is being felt across Southern California. The news stream, powered by Seaboard Networks, delivering smarter radio,

From KUR News, I'm Josh. Kutztown University Foundation broke ground September 24th on a new 4.6 megawatt solar era on approximately 15 acres of foundation-owned land west of Golden Bear Village South. The project will include about 8,000 bifacial solar panels and is expected to generate 6.2 million kilowatt hours of power in its first year, with net income providing additional scholarships and resources for Kutztown University students. The project also represents a significant investment in a renewable energy and is expected to reduce carbon emissions by the equivalent of about 4,166 metric tons annually, comparable to removing roughly 1,000 cars from the road. Construction is expected to begin in October 2026, pending final township approval, with completion anticipated in summer of 2027. We check news hourly on KUR. I'm Josh.

0: Historical weather on this day, October 11th, 1925. Heavy snow fell on this day in 1925 over New England. A blizzard-like condition shut down roads across Vermont and New Hampshire, even reportedly, according to historical records, canceling football games. Historical weather on this day researches multiple weather sources for our segment and is an educational community service production of Monsoon Mike's Weather.
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0: Do you think you have what it takes to survive the world of James Bond? Casino Royale is a 2006 spy film starring Daniel Craig as James Bond. In his first mission as 007, Bond is sent to stop Le Chiffre, a dangerous banker who helps fund international terrorism. Bond's mission takes him to a high-stakes poker game at Casino Royale, where millions of dollars are on the table. With the fate of his mission hanging in the balance, Bond must outsmart Le Chiffre while facing danger both inside and outside the casino. But this isn't just another game of poker. With deadly enemies and the pressure constantly building, Bond has to rely on his instincts to always stay one step ahead. If you're looking for action, suspense, and a spy story that keeps you guessing, Casino Royale is one you don't want to miss. Come see it at the Strand in Kutztown. We have showings on October 16th at 7 p.m. and October 17th at 12 p.m. and 7 p.m.
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I'm Mason Reed. About 70 runners and volunteers were evacuated from Utah's Moab 240 ultramarathon after getting stranded overnight due to heavy rain from Tropical Storm Rachel. Authorities coordinated with race organizers to rescue the participants near Bridger Jack Mesa, where supplies like hot food and heated tents were provided. The race, which began Friday, spans nearly 242 miles through stunning desert landscapes, but safety took priority amid the challenging weather conditions. Newport Beach in California is in turmoil as all beaches and piers are closed due to severe flooding from the remnants of Tropical Storm Rachel. The city declared a local emergency as streets like Balboa Boulevard are underwater. Officials warn residents to stay away from affected areas as dangerous conditions persist, with high surf and flooding expected to continue through the weekend. The storm's impact is being felt across Southern California. The news stream, powered by Seaboard Networks, delivering smarter radio,

0: From KUR News, I'm Tyler Cairns. Kutztown University's Early College Academy is growing for the 2026-27 academic year. The university says 94 high school students are now enrolled in the program. That's 38.2% increase from last year's enrollment. The students come from 27 school districts across Berks, Lehigh, Schuylkill, Montgomery, and Northampton counties. The Early College Academy launched in 2024. It gives high school students the chance to earn college credit while taking classes on Kutztown University's campus. Students also get to use university resources, work with college facility, and experience campus life before graduating from high school. Last year, 68 students completed the program. Of those students, 32 chose to continue their education at Kutztown this fall. Across the academy's first 2 years, 105 students have graduated from the program, with 56 going to Kutztown University. The university says the program can also help students reduce college costs and prepare for future careers. Kutztown is now recruiting students for the 2027-28 Early College Academic Cohort. We check news every hour on KUR. I'm Tyler Cairns.
1: I've got some food for the soul for you right here on Cool Jazz Weekly. Everything fresh in the world of cool and contemporary jazz. It's Patrick Lamb with Food for the Soul. 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

It is Cool Jazz Weekly with Ray Narita and Chill Escape and Patrick Lamb starting off our show with Food for the Soul. Up next, an artist by the name of Before Dawn, spelled B-B-E, the number 4, and Dawn. The song is called Self Care and seems to be a pattern in all of Before Dawn's music. Back in March, they had a song called Breathe, and back in February, they had a song called Alone Time. So wanting you to, you know, get some alone time and breathe and take care of yourself. Most important thing you can do. It's Before Dawn with Self Care here on Cool Jazz Weekly.

It is Cool Jazz Weekly, everything fresh in the world of cool and contemporary jazz with Tunes. Spells his name, the number 2 and UNES, also known as North Tunes Woodall in the past. Changed his name up a little bit, shortened it. It's called I'm Blessed and Before Dawn. So lots of numbers in that set there, the number 2, the number 4. Before Dawn, self-care here on Cool Jazz Weekly. Up next, it's Greg Adams and East Bay Soul with a version of People Make the World Go Round on Cool Jazz Weekly.

It is Cool Jazz Weekly. A couple of Gregs right there. Greg Freeman featuring Gary Johnson with Journey. And Greg Adams and East Bay Soul with People Make the World Go Round here on Cool Jazz Weekly. Everything fresh in the world of cool and contemporary jazz with just a dash of the retro. Liked that new cover of that old classic, People Make the World Go Round, here on Cool Jazz Weekly. Greg Adams has done some cool covers over the years. If you know me, I do love cool covers of smooth jazz songs. He did this really cool version of Sade's Smooth Operator back in the day. Got to play that one sometime here on our Touch of the Retro. And it is our Touch of the Retro time here on Cool Jazz Weekly, but not going to play Smooth Operator today. Maybe for a future show here on Cool Jazz Weekly. Everything fresh in the world of cool and contemporary jazz with just a dash of the retro. For this one, I'm going to take you back to 1980. Absolutely love this song. I had forgotten about this song, honestly. Forgot that it even existed. It was one of those songs that did pretty well on the adult contemporary charts back in the early 80s, but, you know, for whatever reason, doesn't get a whole lot of airplay now. I guess the radio experts out there say that it's, you know, not a catchy enough song to still be playing today, but I tend to disagree. And I got to give props to the folks who run the satellite yacht rock radio station. They play this song, and they're actually who reminded me of this song. It kind of falls into the genre smooth soul or kind of blues jazz. Bozkaggs. We all remember Bozkaggs. You know, he's known for songs like JoJo and you know, songs like that. But, you know, he had this song as well, too. A song that was originally recorded in 1977, featuring artists like Steve Lukather of Toto fame. A little bit of the story behind this song is that five musicians worked as session musicians on Bozkaggs' album Down to Then Left album. They also worked on another album that was produced by David Foster. Lisa Dalbello was asked to vocalize on this particular track, one of several demos that Lukather and other artists cut. Those demos led to those musicians being signed up to Columbia, which was Bozkaggs' label, as the core of the group Toto, of course. Now, this particular song was never actually featured on a Toto album, interestingly, but in 1980, Bozkaggs cut the song, with folks like Lukather providing backing. Lisa Dalbello happened to be in Los Angeles at the time and was invited to copy her vocal parts in the original demo. The Bozkaggs version of this song was the only previously unreleased track on Skaggs' 1980 album compilation Hits, which tended to top his career as a regular album artist. The Average White Band actually cut the song a few months earlier for their 1980 album Shine, which was produced by David Foster, but it was left off the album and not added until years later as a bonus track. Kind of find this song kind of bittersweet, haunting, not sure how to describe it. You know, I always use that word, haunting, but I absolutely love it. And once I get it in my head, it just stays there. It's one of those songs that, you know, once it's in your head, goes through your head all day. You wake up in the middle of the night, it's still there. Here's Bozkaggs from 1980, Miss Sun, here on Cool Jazz Weekly. It's our Touch of the Retro. Enjoy.

The new one from Mindy A. Bear here on Cool Jazz Weekly that features Delisha Thomas, and it's called The Way That You Love Me. Ah, yes, isn't love a beautiful thing? I have beautiful love in my life, my beautiful bride of almost 25 years, and my best friend Sal and Allie recently got married. I just was at their wedding a couple of weeks ago. Oh, what a beautiful, beautiful couple. And I just can't wait to see them celebrate 25 years and 50 and 75 years. So much love in the air, and we just wish them all the best in the world here on Cool Jazz Weekly. Everything fresh in the world of cool and contemporary jazz with just a dash of the retro. And before that, of course, was our touch of the retro, Boz Scaggs with Miss Sun here on Cool Jazz Weekly. Been a while since we have thanked the many radio stations that air Cool Jazz Weekly. And I might not even have them all listed here since some of them get us off the Pacifica Radio Network. But besides, of course, our flagship station, Kutztown University Radio, special hello to KOGR, Oak Grove Radio, WXVU, WNJL.com, KPTZ, WDFC in North Carolina, longtime affiliate, Mix 105 Indy, KUAW, WHPW, KROV, South Devon Sound Community Radio, Jazz Mix 95 Radio, Lazy Gold Radio, Blue Panda Radio, Odyssey Radio, the Global Community Radio Network, and recently we just signed on as well, KRZA. Thank you so much for being a part of the Cool Jazz Weekly family. 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

0: Little touch of traditional jazz right there with Dan Criske, Up and Away here on Cool Jazz Weekly, and the Latroit House Ensemble right before that featuring Nick Clow, Gabrielle here on Cool Jazz Weekly. 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

I'm Mason Reed. A federal judge has ordered President Trump to stop airing TV commercials funded by taxpayer dollars. This ruling comes after a group, including the watchdog Common Cause, claimed the ads were illegal. The judge stated that any ongoing ads, including those scheduled for tonight, must be canceled. The ads were part of a $20 million campaign by the Department of Homeland Security, which legal experts argue violated laws against government-funded political propaganda. A brutal attack at King Khalid International Airport in Riyadh has left at least a dozen people dead, including one American and several foreign nationals. The airport sustained material damage, and over 300 people were injured. The assault comes amid ongoing U.S.-Iran tensions, following President Trump's announcement of major military operations. There has been no claim of responsibility yet, though earlier attacks linked to Houthi rebels resulted in Saudi casualties. The news stream, powered by Seaboard Networks, delivering smarter radio.

From KUR News, I'm Josh. Kutztown University's Council of Trustees approved several internship agreements during its September 24th meeting, expanding opportunities for students across a variety of fields and locations. The agreement includes internships with businesses, nonprofits, schools, government agencies, healthcare organizations, and sports programs throughout Pennsylvania and several other states. The council also approved school-based and counseling internship agreements with additional organizations and approved the minutes from its June 4th meeting. The next public meeting of KU Council of Trustees is scheduled for 3 p.m. Thursday, November 5th. We check news hourly on KUR. I'm Josh.

Maybe you can't afford to hop on a yacht and sail around the sunny warm parts of the world, but you can listen to KUR when specialty shows are not on the air, playing the smoothest soft rock hits from the 70s and 80s right up to today. The radio voice of Kutztown University, KUR.

0: wet September in several parts of the country finally shows its impact on the country's pasture and rangeland conditions in October. USDA Chief Meteorologist Brad Rippey says for the conditions as of October 4th,
1: 49% in very poor to poor condition. That's still not very good, but it does represent a 2 percentage point improvement from the previous week. And then if you look at the good to excellent ratings, 23% rated in good to excellent condition. That is a fairly large 4% increase from the previous week's 19%.
0: Rains from last month produced respectable good to excellent pasture and rangeland condition ratings in the nation's Midwest, Northeast and Southeast quadrants, and Southwest areas receiving monsoon rains. However, much of the plains and Rocky Mountain region remains dry, reflected in very poor to poor condition ratings to start October. I'm Rod Bain reporting for the U.S. Department of Agriculture in Washington, D.C.
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0: What would you do if you suddenly found yourself trapped in a world full of spirits, magic, and the unknown? Spirited Away is a Studio Ghibli classic directed by Hayao Miyazaki. The story follows Chihiro, a young girl who discovers a mysterious world after her parents take a wrong turn. Things quickly take a strange turn when her parents are transformed into pigs, leaving Chihiro trapped with no way home. To get her parents back, Chihiro must enter a magical bathhouse run by the powerful witch Yuba. Along the way, she encounters mysterious spirits, including Haiku and the unforgettable No Face. But in a world where nothing is quite what it seems, Chihiro will have to find her courage and discover just how strong she can be. From breathtaking scenery to bizarre creatures and unexpected twists, Spirited Away takes you on an adventure unlike any other. It's a story about courage, growing up, and finding your way even when everything around you feels unfamiliar. Ready for an adventure into the spirit world? Come see Spirited Away at the Strand in Kutztown. We have showings on October 17th at 4 p.m. and the 18th at 2 and 7 p.m.
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0: Get ready for the big day. 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Stop by to meet Career Development Center staff, have your resume reviewed, and get answers to any questions that you might have. 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

I'm Mason Reed. A federal judge has ordered President Trump to stop airing TV commercials funded by taxpayer dollars. This ruling comes after a group, including the watchdog Common Cause, claimed the ads were illegal. The judge stated that any ongoing ads, including those scheduled for tonight, must be canceled. The ads were part of a $20 million campaign by the Department of Homeland Security, which legal experts argue violated laws against government-funded political propaganda. A brutal attack at King Khalid International Airport in Riyadh has left at least a dozen people dead, including one American and several foreign nationals. The airport sustained material damage, and over 300 people were injured. The assault comes amid ongoing U.S.-Iran tensions, following President Trump's announcement of major military operations. There has been no claim of responsibility yet, though earlier attacks linked to Houthi rebels resulted in Saudi casualties. The new stream, powered by Seaboard Networks, delivering smarter radio,

0: From KUR News, I'm Jaden Barr. Kutztown University is celebrating a major milestone with its Early College Academy, a program where high school students from Berks, Lehigh, Schuylkill, Montgomery, and Northampton counties can take classes on campus and earn college credit that amounts to a full college semester while learning about the university experience. Since 2024, the program has graduated two cohorts of students and are welcoming a third cohort of 94 new students for this academic year, up by 38.2% from last year's enrollment. In fact, out of the 105 students so far that have successfully completed the program, 56 have gone on to become official students of Kutztown University. Provost and Senior Vice President for Academic Affairs, Dr. Lauren Basden-Arnold, stated, "We are pleased to engage with our district colleagues across the region to offer this valuable opportunity to students completing their K-12 experience. We love welcoming these students into the Golden Bear family and aim to provide them an authentic college experience." Anyone interested is encouraged to visit the Early College Academy website or contact the Office of Clinical Education at 610-683-4256. We check news hourly on KUR. I'm Jaden Ball.
1: From Quality Radio Productions, it's another edition of Something Beautiful. I'm Jake Longwell. Welcome to another hour of light and easy favorites. Opening the hour with a huge hit for Roger Miller, as played by the Astro Strings, it's King of the Road.

That's Roger Williams at the piano and Calcutta. Soft rock gold from England Dan and John Ford Coley. We'll never have to say goodbye again. The Fantasy Strings with You Are Too Beautiful before that. Bad, Bad Leroy Brown from Sven Lebeck. Peter Nero at the piano. Can't Take My Eyes Off of You. Roberta Flack and Donnie Hathaway in there as well. Where Is the Love? Music of Jefferson Starship is played by John Gregory in the orchestra. Before that, that was indeed Miracles. Sealed with a Kiss from the Holly Ridge Strings, Frank Barber, and his rendition of 99 Miles from L.A., and up at the top, the Astro Strings with King of the Road. You are listening to an hour of light and easy favorites. It's Something Beautiful. I'm Jake Longwell. 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It's Something Beautiful, program 2409. Bill Luce and the orchestra getting our final set of the hour underway. Ruby, don't take your love to town.

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I'm Kennedy Collins. About 70 runners and volunteers were evacuated from Utah's Moab 240 ultramarathon after getting stranded overnight due to heavy rain from Tropical Storm Rachel. Authorities coordinated with race organizers to rescue the participants near Bridger Jack Mesa, where supplies like hot food and heated tents were provided. The race, which began Friday, spans nearly 242 miles through stunning desert landscapes, but safety took priority amid the challenging weather conditions. In a heated debate on Sunday night, Senator Darlene Graham and Democratic nominee Annie Andrews clashed over key issues like the economy and foreign policy as they compete for an open Senate seat in South Carolina. The race, gaining unexpected attention, follows the sudden death of Lindsey Graham. While Graham continues to back President Trump, Andrews criticized her for lacking independence. As Election Day approaches, both candidates are making their final pitches to voters. The News Stream, powered by Seaboard Networks, delivering smarter radio.

0: From KUR, I'm Tyler Cairns. Kutztown University is celebrating Hispanic Heritage Month from September 15th through October 15th. The month-long observance recognizes the history, culture, and contributions of Hispanic and Latin communities, including people with roots in Mexico, Spain, Central and South America, and the Caribbean. At Kutztown University, the Multicultural Center is hosting events throughout the month for students and the campus community. Activities include cultural trips, music, food, dancing, art, games, and other opportunities to learn and connect. Upcoming events include Cien Latinos Día Jón on September 22nd. The event is a Hispanic-inspired version of Family Feud, with snacks and prizes. On September 24th, students can attend Noche de la Escuadeta, featuring music, dancing, and community activities in the Multicultural Center's Unity Room. Other events later in the month include a guacamole and music event on September 29th, followed by an art event on October 5th and a bachata lesson on October 6th. The celebration will wrap up on October 13th with a movie night featuring tortilla soup. Registration is required for some trips and activities. Students can find sign-up information through the Multicultural Center's Instagram and Engage pages. We check news every hour on KUR. I'm Tyler Cairns.
1: 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Welcome to another hour of relaxing instrumentals. This is Something Beautiful.

Jackie Gleason and the orchestra. There must be a way. Robert Farnon before then asking the question, would you like to take a walk? Lee Daniels with Richard Heyman Orchestra, Dancero. More Latin sounds from Charlie Bird on guitar before that, How Insensitive. The Mellotrino Strings, Hello, Young Lovers. Hans Jorgensen with Caribbean Midnight before that. Frank Cordell, Amor, Amor. Henry Mancini with A Time for Us. And music from the Beatles songbook getting the set underway, Norm Geller and his rendition of Something. You are tuned to Something Beautiful. I'm Jake Longwell. 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

I'm Kennedy Collins. About 70 runners and volunteers were evacuated from Utah's Moab 240 ultramarathon after getting stranded overnight due to heavy rain from Tropical Storm Rachel. Authorities coordinated with race organizers to rescue the participants near Bridger Jack Mesa, where supplies like hot food and heated tents were provided. The race, which began Friday, spans nearly 242 miles through stunning desert landscapes, but safety took priority amid the challenging weather conditions. A federal judge has ordered President Trump to stop airing TV commercials funded by taxpayer dollars. This ruling comes after a group, including the watchdog Common Cause, claimed the ads were illegal. The judge stated that any ongoing ads, including those scheduled for tonight, must be canceled. The ads were part of a $20 million campaign by the Department of Homeland Security, which legal experts argue violated laws against government-funded political propaganda. The News Stream, powered by Seaboard Networks, delivering smarter radio.

KUR News, I'm Josh. Houston University has named Jennifer Post-Wisted its new Executive Director of Marketing, effective Monday, October 5th. A Berks County resident, Post-Wisted brings 28 years of higher education, most recently serving as Manager of Executive Communications of Yersinus College. She previously spent 26 years at Albright College, serving as Vice President for Communications from 2017 to 2024, where she led marketing and communications initiative that increased web traffic by 79%. In her new role, she will lead KU's marketing efforts and collaborate with campus partners to advance the university's goal and increase its visibility. Post-Wisted holds a bachelor's degree in communications from the University of Delaware. We check news hourly on KUR. I'm Josh.

From Quality Radio Productions, it's Something Beautiful. I'm Jake Longwell. Welcome to another hour of relaxing instrumentals. Opening the program this time with one of the biggest names in the beautiful music and easy listening genre, Henry Mancini. Here he is leading his orchestra through Dear Heart.

Those are the Fantasy Strings, with a piece which is oftentimes associated with Frank Sinatra, Fly Me to the Moon. The Country Piano of Floyd Kramer before that, Sweet Memories. Guitarist Charlie Byrd in his rendition of Pretty Butterfly out of that. Music of Samantha Sang is played by the Buckingham Strings. It was Emotion. It Must Be Him from Leon Young in the orchestra. The music of James Taylor as performed by Victor Vanacour. Her Town 2 was the tune that we heard. Peaceful from Paul Cassidy in the orchestra prior to that. The music of the Bee Gees as played by John Fox and his orchestra, More Than a Woman. And Henry Mancini at the top with Dear Heart. You are listening to an hour of beautiful music. Easy listening covers of pop tunes, music from Broadway, the movies, and much, much more. It's Something Beautiful. I'm Jake Longwell. 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Music of the Manhattans, as played by Lex D'Azevedo at the piano. 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

I'm Kennedy Collins. About 70 runners and volunteers were evacuated from Utah's Moab 240 ultramarathon after getting stranded overnight due to heavy rain from Tropical Storm Rachel. Authorities coordinated with race organizers to rescue the participants near Bridger Jack Mesa, where supplies like hot food and heated tents were provided. The race, which began Friday, spans nearly 242 miles through stunning desert landscapes, but safety took priority amid the challenging weather conditions. A federal judge has ordered President Trump to stop airing TV commercials funded by taxpayer dollars. This ruling comes after a group, including the watchdog Common Cause,

cause, claimed the ads were illegal. The judge stated that any ongoing ads, including those scheduled for tonight, must be canceled. The ads were part of a $20 million campaign by the Department of Homeland Security, which legal experts argue violated laws against government-funded political propaganda. The News Stream, powered by Seaboard Networks, delivering smarter radio.

0: From KUR News, I'm Josh. Monday, October 5th, from 5 to 7 p.m. in the Multiculture Center. Celebrate our culture, our art with a paint and stick night inspired by Hispanic and Latin culture. Create your own artwork while enjoying some Latin sweet treats, music, and community. No art experience is necessary. Just come ready to create and have fun. On Tuesday, October 6th, from 4 to 9 p.m. in the Multiculture Center. Come learn some bata moves, meet new people, and dance the rhythm. No dance experiences needed. Learn the basics while exploring the cultural roots of this Dominican-born dance tradition. Come ready to move, learn, and have fun. On Tuesday, October 13th at 7 p.m. in the Multiculture Center, close out Hispanic Heritage Month with a cozy movie night featuring tortilla soup. Enjoy chicken tortilla soup, a good movie, and great company as we wrap up a month of celebrating culture, heritage, and community. We check news early on KUR. I'm Josh.
1: From Quality Radio Productions, it's Something Beautiful, an hour of light and easy favorites. I'm Jake Longwell. Opening the hour with Tony Hatch and the orchestra and music from the Hal David Burt Bacharach songbook, it's I Say a Little Prayer.

From the Sound of Music score, that is Climb Every Mountain from the Mellotrino Strings. Also back there, Johnny Mathis and his distinctive vocal stylings, I'll Search My Heart, Rainbow's End from the Fantasy Strings before that. We also heard the Beatles classic A Day in the Life from Ken Thorne and the orchestra, as well as Ray Davies in A Sentimental Mood, Raindrops Keep Falling on My Head, that was of course B.J. Thomas. Also back there, John Cameron with When Lights Are Low, Billy Vaughan and his orchestra and their rendition of Autumn Leaves prior to that. The Holly Ridge Strings, It's Only a Paper Moon, and up the top, Tony Hatch and his orchestra, I Say a Little Prayer. It's an hour of light and easy favorites. It's something beautiful. I'm Jake Longwell. If you'd like to get in touch with the program, you can do so by email, and your feedback about the show is always welcome. 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Music from West Side Story to get our final set of the hour underway from Caravelli and the orchestra, it's Maria.

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I'm Kennedy Collins. About 70 runners and volunteers were evacuated from Utah's Moab 240 ultramarathon after getting stranded overnight due to heavy rain from Tropical Storm Rachel. Authorities coordinated with race organizers to rescue the participants near Bridger Jack Mesa, where supplies like hot food and heated tents were provided. The race, which began Friday, spans nearly 242 miles through stunning desert landscapes, but safety took priority amid the challenging weather conditions. A federal judge has ordered President Trump to stop airing TV commercials funded by taxpayer dollars. This ruling comes after a group, including the watchdog Common Cause, claimed the ads were illegal. The judge stated that any ongoing ads, including those scheduled for tonight, must be canceled. The ads were part of a $20 million campaign by the Department of Homeland Security, which legal experts argue violated laws against government-funded political propaganda. The News Stream, powered by Seaboard Networks, delivering smarter radio.

0: From KUR News, I'm Tyler Kerens. Kutztown University's Early College Academy is growing for the 2026-27 academic year. The university says 94 high school students are now enrolled in the program. That's 38.2% increase from last year's enrollment. The students come from 27 school districts across Berks, Lehigh, Schuylkill, Montgomery, and Northampton counties. The Early College Academy launched in 2024. It gives high school students the chance to earn college credit while taking classes on Kutztown University's campus. Students also get to use university resources, work with college facility, and experience campus life before graduating from high school. Last year, 68 students completed the program. Of those students, 32 chose to continue their education at Kutztown this fall. Across the academy's first 2 years, 105 students have graduated from the program, with 56 going to Kutztown University. The university says the program can also help students reduce college costs and prepare for future careers. Kutztown is now recruiting students for the 2027-28 Early College Academic Cohort. We check news every hour on KUR. I'm Tyler Kerens.
1: From Quality Radio Productions, it's another hour of light and easy favorites. It's Something Beautiful. I'm Jake Longwell, opening the hour with Robert Farnon and his orchestra and Come Fly With Me. Thank you.

The Spinners classic, Could It Be I'm Falling in Love, from Earl Klugh on guitar, Kitty Callan on vocals with Little Things Mean a Lot, It's My Day, was performed by John Fox and the orchestra before that. We also heard from Frank Chaxfield his rendition of Dust in the Wind, Beverly Kenny on vocals with guitarist Johnny Smith and his quartet before that, Almost Like Being in Love, In Times Like These was played by the Countdown Orchestra. We also heard from Mitchell Ayers, leading his orchestra through Lovely to Look At. How Deep is the Ocean was played by trumpeter Bert Camfort and his orchestra, and Robert Farnan at the top with a jazzy rendition of Come Fly With Me. It's an hour of light and easy favorites. It's Something Beautiful. I'm Jake Longwell. If you want to get in touch, it's qualityradioproductions@gmail.com and our website, qualityradioproductions.blogspot.com. You're tuned in to Something Beautiful, program 2407. Marty Gold and his orchestra gets our final set of the hour underway with music from Fiddler on the Roof. It's Sunrise, Sunset.

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I'm Kennedy Collins. An ultra trail runner from Scotland recently made headlines by completing 7 marathons in just 7 days during a Mediterranean cruise. The runner's remarkable feat highlights their dedication and passion for the sport. This unique combination of travel and athleticism showcases how some adventurers are pushing their limits while exploring beautiful locations. The Nobel Memorial Prize in Economics will be announced Monday in Stockholm, wrapping up this year's Nobel Awards. Last year's prize went to 3 researchers for their work on how new products and innovations drive economic growth while leaving older companies behind. The prize comes with 12 million Swedish kronor, about $1.2 million, and is presented each year on December 10th, the anniversary of Alfred Nobel's death. The News Stream, powered by Seaboard Networks, delivering smarter radio.

From KUR News, I'm Tyler Karens. Students at Kutztown University will be part of a new program designed to make the connection between college majors and future careers clear. The Pennsylvania State System of Higher Education, known as PASSHE, is launching a two-year pilot called Connecting Credentials to Careers. The program will be tested at Kutztown, Shippensburg, and Penn West Universities. The goal is to show students how these skills they learn in their majors can connect to specific jobs, career paths, and

0: The program will begin with 10 academic programs across the three universities. Faculty will receive training and tools to help students understand these connections during academic advising. The initiative is supported by a $740,600 grant from the ECMC Foundation, awarded to the PASSHC Foundation. Kutztown University President Dr. Phil Calavier says the program is intended to give students more clarity as they plan for life after graduation. The project builds on PASSHC's existing work with Credential Engine, which brings information about credentials, skills, wages, and jobs together in one system. Officials say the pilot could eventually expand into other universities in Pennsylvania's state system. We check news every hour on KUR. I'm Tyler Carrots.
1: Well, P. Angelica.

and as Joaquin Rodrigo's Concierto de Aranjuez, performed by the London Philharmonic Orchestra, conducted by Yannick Nezet-Séguin, with Milosz playing guitar. Our next piece is Luigi Boccherini's Cello Concerto No. 3 in G, performed by the Amsterdam Baroque Orchestra and conducted by Ton Koopman, with Yo-Yo Ma playing the cello. That's all for Sleepers Awake. I've been your host, Aaron Kling. Please welcome Richard McCorkle to the microphone.

Luigi Boccherini, Cello Concerto No. 3 in G. The Amsterdam Baroque Orchestra performed under the direction of Ton Koopman, and Yo-Yo Ma was our cellist. We continue with Ludwig van Beethoven's Piano Sonata No. 1 in F minor. Alfred Brendel performs piano.

pianist Alfred Brendel performing Piano Sonata No. 1 in F minor by Ludwig van Beethoven. My thanks goes to Aaron Kling for keeping us company through the night hours with Sleepers Awake. Rise and Shine will be coming up next.

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I'm Kennedy Collins. The Nobel Memorial Prize in Economics will be announced Monday in Stockholm, wrapping up this year's Nobel Awards. Last year's prize went to three researchers for their work on how new products and innovations drive economic growth while leaving older companies behind. The prize comes with 12 million Swedish kronor, about $1.2 million, and is presented each year on December 10th, the anniversary of Alfred Nobel's death. An ultra trail runner from Scotland recently made headlines by completing 7 marathons in just 7 days during a Mediterranean cruise. The runner's remarkable feat highlights their dedication and passion for the sport. This unique combination of travel and athleticism showcases how some adventurers are pushing their limits while exploring beautiful locations. The News Stream, powered by Seaboard Networks, delivering smarter radio.

From KUR News, I'm Jaden Barr. The U.S. News and World Report has listed Kutztown University as number 107 in their first tier of the best regional universities for their northern region. This distinguishes Kutztown as a best regional university for 2027 in their annual ranking of U.S. colleges and universities. Kutztown has been ranked 5 spots higher than last year in this report and consistently ranked in the first tier since 2011. In addition, Kutztown has improved their standing by 9 spots to number 33 among the top public schools for regional universities in the North. The purpose of this report is for students and families to research data to enroll in universities. To learn more about this report, please visit www.usnews.com/best-colleges. We check news hourly on KUR. I'm Jaden Barr.

Opening this week's edition of Classical Guitar Alive, featuring an artist profile of Danish guitarist Kåre Norge, we just heard him performing Zapateado from the Tres Piezas Españolas by Joaquin Rodrigo. Next, we'll hear him performing music from Bach's Keyboard Partita No. 4.

Our featured artist, Cordon Orga, performing music from Bach's Keyboard Partita No. 4. Next, we'll hear him performing one of his own compositions titled Idyllic Spring. He's joined by the Aarhus Symphony Orchestra.

0: Danish guitarist Kåre Norge and the Aarhus Symphony Orchestra performing his own piece titled Idyllic Spring. In 2015, he recorded a CD of music by another Danish composer, Carl Nielsen, and he spoke about the project.
1: It's a CD containing only Carl Nielsen songs, and as I see it, he had three sides of himself. One that we all know, the very hardcore classical composer who made six symphonies, piano concertos, string quartets, and so on and so. And number two sides of him was that he had a great work for the church. He wrote a dozen of chorals and songs for the church that we sing in the Danish traditional Christian church today. And the folk side, his father was a folk musician, and when he was little they played together. So I think he got his folk side from his father. And he wrote a lot of songs for small children, and those small children songs we still hear in Denmark, and I have a few of them also on the record. And the record is containing both church songs and songs for children. And the reason I did it is that the songs are so strong in the melody that they can easily stand alone without the text and the singing. And besides that, he has his 150 years birthday this year. And as you know, we celebrate Carl Nielsen all over the world this year. So it was a perfect timing to release this record.

Cornorga performing two pieces by Carl Nielsen. You're listening to Classical Guitar Alive. I'm Tony Morris. We're featuring music spanning the career of Danish guitarist and composer Cornorga. Next, we'll hear theme music he composed for a nature program on Danish television. This is his piece titled Homage to Life.

Two pieces composed and performed by Cornorga titled Canción de Cuna, and before that, his television film score piece titled Homage to Life. We'll continue with more film music, Stanley Myers' Cavatina from The Deer Hunter. Cornorga is joined by the Prague Symphony Orchestra.

0: Cornorga and the Prague Symphony Orchestra in Stanley Meyer's Cavatina. In addition to his career as a concert guitarist, Cornorga has the rare distinction of also being a successful artistic painter and spoke about his other artistic career.
1: Thank you very much, Tony. But you know, it's not overnight. I've been painting for about 24 years now, but I didn't really start exhibition them before 12 years ago. And now I have an exhibition every month around the year, together with also playing a lot of concerts all around, mostly in Denmark. So it has become a very good way to persuade people to listen to my music also. And the other way around, they recognize my paintings through my music, and they they recognize my music through the paintings also. So it helps each other, I think.

0: Kornorga performing a solo guitar arrangement of the Danish song by Bent Fabricius titled Duerne Flever. Next, we'll hear two Spanish-influenced pieces by Kornorga titled Danza la Primavera and Danza del Alegría. Kornorga spoke about his music.
1: Danza la Primavera, it's like a flamenco without being real flamenco. It's not, you know, real flamenco, but it has elements from the Spanish flamenco. But I'm not saying that I'm good playing flamenco, but I just composed this piece because I found a very good lick and a very good melody, and the dance rhythm suited the chords very well, so I called it Danza la Primavera. It's a spring dance. And also I have been traveling a lot in Spain, in southern Europe, and I tried to use all my inspirations from all those trips to put into the pieces. I will not say it is either classical pieces or real flamenco pieces. I will call it guitar pieces.

0: two flamenco-inspired pieces by Cor Norga, Danza la Primavera and Danza del Alegría. You're listening to Classical Guitar Alive. I'm Tony Morris. We're featuring music by Danish guitarist Cor Norga. His latest CD is titled Amoroso, which includes this next piece, Oriental. In January 2021, Cor Norga spoke about the piece.
1: It was an attempt to make something that had the Eastern, Northern Eastern feeling in it, and also the flamenco-like feeling in it. At the same time, have a carried melody all through the piece.

Oriental from the latest CD titled Amoroso by Danish guitarist Koren Orga. Next, we'll hear him joined by the Contra Quartet in an arrangement of Scarborough Fair.

0: guitarist Corn Orga and the Contra Quartet in an arrangement of Scarborough Fair. In 2011, Corn Orga released a recording of Beatles songs arrangements, and he spoke about that project.
1: First of all, if you want to do a Beatles record, don't ever do it because you want to make a new CD. You've got to have something special to offer for a special idea that you think would work very well in a new version. Because otherwise, the Beatles songs, they have already been done so very well. So you got to have something special to offer. And of course, we think we had done that on this one. We tried to think it like this. What if Beatles had sit down with the guitar and made the songs before they sit down with the piano? And then we imagined how would those melodies sound without singing, without any verses, without text, just the melody and the force of the melody.

0: and the Kadosky Family Fund, and Charles and Taco Parker, and by Augustine Strings, makers of classical guitar strings since 1947. And thanks to a gift in loving memory of Adam Bratcher. Classical.
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I'm Jack Sullivan. The Nobel Memorial Prize in Economics will be announced Monday in Stockholm, wrapping up this year's Nobel Awards. Last year's prize went to three researchers for their work on how new products and innovations drive economic growth while leaving older companies behind. The prize comes with 12 million Swedish kroner, about $1.2 million, and is presented each year on December 10th, the anniversary of Alfred Nobel's death. Three men were spotted climbing into a sewer system in New York City. This incident is part of a troubling trend that has been occurring across the city. Authorities are investigating the situation as similar incidents continue to raise concerns among residents. Stay tuned for updates on this ongoing story. The News Stream, powered by Seaboard Networks, delivering smarter radio.

From KUR News, I'm Josh. Kutztown University Foundation broke ground September 24th on a new 4.6 megawatt solar era on approximately 15 acres of Foundation-owned land west of Golden Bear Village South. The project will include about 8,000 bifacial solar panels and is expected to generate 6.2 million kilowatt hours of power in its first year, with net income providing additional scholarships and resources for Kutztown University students. The project also represents a significant investment in a renewable energy and is expected to reduce carbon emissions by the equivalent of about 4,166 metric tons annually, comparable to removing roughly 1,000 cars from the road. Construction is expected to begin in October 2026, pending final township approval, with completion anticipated in summer of 2027. We check news hourly on KUR. I'm Josh.

The first movement from Sergei Rachmaninoff's Piano Concerto No. 4, the Philharmonia Orchestra was conducted by Ettore Gracias, and the pianist was Arturo Benedetti Michelangeli. I almost forgot that George Gershwin composed his three preludes for piano in 1926, and these, of course, have been recorded a gazillion times by a gazillion pianists. But so many pianists pretend that Gershwin is Chopin, and they impose all kinds of interpretive nonsense on the music that has nothing whatsoever to do with Gershwin's style, and you know which pianists these are. Fortunately, George Gershwin recorded his second prelude, and in this 1928 recording, you're going to hear that he's a very forthright and direct player, and there is no trace of sentimentality in his own interpretation.

0: George Gershwin at the piano playing his second prelude, which is a work from 1926. He composes three preludes for piano in 1926. And also in 1926, another American composer, Virgil Thompson, was living in Paris. And in Paris, he met a fellow American exile, the writer Gertrude Stein. And to get to know her better and possibly to curry some favor, Thompson set one of Gertrude Stein's poems to music, the poem Susie Asada. And we have a performance of this song for you now with the baritone Aaron Engebreth and pianist Allison D'Amato.
1: Sweet, sweet, sweet, sweet, sweet tea. 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
1: Virgil Thomson's song Susie Asado, written in 1926 with texts by Gertrude Stein. We heard baritone Aaron Engebreth and the pianist Allison D'Amato. And of course, Virgil Thomson and Gertrude Stein would go on to collaborate on two operas, Four Saints in Three Acts and The Mother of Us All. But let's hear another Virgil Thomson song from 1926. This is called The Tiger. Allison D'Amato is at the piano again, and this time with contralto Lynn McMurtry

The Tiger, a song by Virgil Thompson, written in 1926. Alison D'Amato was at the piano, and the contralto was Lynn McMurtry. By the time 1926 rolled around, electrical recording had become well established in the industry. It had totally replaced the technique of recording using an acoustic horn, and using microphones became the standard that continues to this very day. The pianist Alfred Cortot had amassed quite a number of recordings during the acoustic era, and with the introduction of electrical recording and the microphone, he not only re-recorded a lot of the stuff he did in the acoustic days, but he also added a considerable number of works to his large discography. In 1925, when electrical recording was just getting started, he recorded half of Chopin's first ballade, oddly enough, maybe as an experiment. But the following year, 1926, he recorded the complete work for the first time, and he would go on to record the first ballade again in 1929 and 1933 and in 1957 as part of complete cycles of the four ballades. But this standalone 1926 recording of the first ballade with Cortot sometimes falls between the proverbial cracks, or between the keys. So let's hear Alfred Cortot in Chopin's first ballade as he played it 100 years ago.

Music of Chopin, the Ballade number 1 in G minor, opus 23, in a 1926 recording by Alfred Cortot, made for the RCA Victor label. And you know who else recorded for RCA Victor in 1926, making their debut for the label? None other than the great American composer and pianist and bandleader Ferdinand Joseph Lamont, better known as Jelly Roll Morton. And I can't think of a more joyous and life-affirming recording than this one of Jelly Roll Morton's Red Hot Peppers playing his composition and his arrangement, Black Bottom Stomp.

goodness. I just love that recording. I can never get enough of it. That's a real classic. Jelly Roll Morton and his Red Hot Peppers playing Black Bottom Stomp. That's a Jelly Roll Morton composition, and that's his arrangement. And he played that wonderful little piano break in the middle. And that was recorded in 1926, 100 years ago, and it still sounds contemporary. And you know what else sounds totally fresh 100 years after it was composed? Leos Janacek's Sinfonietta. I adore this piece. And you know, when you look at the score, you think it's a little bit plain on paper, and you think, what's so special about this? But then when you hear it with your ears instead of your eyes, oh boy, it's like music from another planet. And let's hear the first movement in a recording that I'm especially enamored with. This features the Pro Art Orchestra. I think it's a recording from the late 50s, and it's conducted by one of the greatest exponents ever of Janacek's music, the late, great Charles McCarris.

Charles Mackeras conducting the Pro Art Orchestra, and that was the first movement from Leos Janacek's Sinfonietta, a work from 1926. I love the rawness and earthiness of that performance. It has such a rich primeval atmosphere. You know, you don't want to smooth over or blow up this music to sound like Brahms, which many conductors tend to do. But Charles Mackeras knew just how Janacek should go. This is Jed Disler, artist in residence for the Classical Network, and we are exploring music and recordings as well from 1926. And I invite you to check out my weekly podcast, The Piano Maven with Jed Disler. Every week, I drop a new episode, or at least I try to. And on these episodes, I discuss all kinds of piano recordings, from historic reissues to new releases by emerging young pianists. And we talk about all kinds of piano music and all kinds of piano recordings. And I provide links for you to find the music. So if you're interested in the piano and its literature and its performers, and of course I know that you do because you tune into Between the Keys, I think you would enjoy checking out The Piano Maven with Jed Disler, your friendly podcast guide to piano recordings, and it's available on all major podcasting platforms. Another composer and pianist who thrived in the 1920s deserves some attention, the British composer York Bowen, whom many critics called the British Rachmaninoff, but he also played other people's music with great authority. And in 1926, he made what I believe is the first commercial recording of the opening movement from Robert Schumann's Faschingsfang aus Wien, Carnival Jest from Vienna. So let's listen to the first movement played by York Bowen.

pianist York Bowen in a 1926 recording of the opening movement from Schumann's Faschingsfunk aus Wien. We now have a native composer from Trenton, New Jersey, George Antheil, who made a big splash back in the 1920s. We're going to hear the energetic and quirky finale from his Piano Concerto No. 2, a work from 1926, when else? We are going to hear it played by pianist Marcus Becker with the NDR Radio Philharmonie, conducted by Eiji Owe.

We just heard Eiji Owe conducting the NDR Radio Philharmonie with pianist Marcus Becker in the finale from the Piano Concerto No. 2, composed in 1926 by George Antile. And closing out this survey of music from 1926, we have another memorable composition dating from that year, the Trio for Oboe, Bassoon, and Piano by Francis Poulenc. And this piece has the most delightfully effervescent finale. And as you listen to the music, it seems that there are more than just three instruments. So let's listen to the Ensemble Wien Berlin play this music.

We just heard the finale from the trio for oboe, bassoon, and piano by Francis Poulenc, composed in 1926, and that was the Ensemble Wien Berlin.

This is Jed Disler, artist in residence for the Classical Network, and this past hour on Between the Keys, we have been exploring music composed in 1926 and some recordings made in 1926, 100 years ago. I hope you've enjoyed everything you've heard. I certainly enjoyed researching it and putting the program all together. I hope that you and I will be together at this time next week for Between the Keys, which is an exclusive production of the Classical Network and WWFM.org. So until then, stay safe, stay well, and please be kind to one another.

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I'm Jack Sullivan. A brutal attack at King Khalid International Airport in Riyadh has left at least a dozen people dead, including one American and several foreign nationals. The airport sustained material damage, and over 300 people were injured. The assault comes amid ongoing U.S.-Iran tensions following President Trump's announcement of major military operations. There has been no claim of responsibility yet, though earlier attacks linked to Houthi rebels resulted in Saudi casualties. The Nobel Memorial Prize in Economics will be announced Monday in Stockholm, wrapping up this year's Nobel Awards. Last year's prize went to three researchers for their work on how new products and innovations drive economic growth while leaving older companies behind. The prize comes with 12 million Swedish kroner, about $1.2 million, and is presented each year on December 10th, the anniversary of Alfred Nobel's death. The News Stream, powered by Seaboard Networks, delivering smarter radio.

I'm Jaden Barr. Kutztown University is celebrating a major milestone with its Early College Academy, a program where high school students from Berks, Lehigh, Schuylkill, Montgomery, and Northampton counties can take classes on campus and earn college credit that amounts to a full college semester while learning about the university experience. Since 2024, the program has graduated two cohorts of students and are welcoming a third cohort of 94 new students for this academic year, up by 38.2% from last year's enrollment. In fact, out of the 105 students so far that have successfully completed the program, 56 have gone on to become official students of Kutztown University. Provost and Senior Vice President for Academic Affairs, Dr. Lauren Basden-Arnold stated, "We are pleased to engage with our district colleagues across the region to offer this valuable opportunity to students completing their K-12 experience. We love welcoming these students into the Golden Bear family and aim to provide them an authentic college experience." Anyone interested is encouraged to visit the Early College Academy website or contact the Office of Clinical Education at 610-683-4256. We check news hourly on KUR. I'm Jaden Ball.

0: Learning your voice puts on your versatility KUR. Hi, I'm Josh. Did you know astronauts stretch out because there is no gravity to compress their spines? More music coming up next on KUR.
1: This is Bird Note. The familiar birds of the present are the direct descendants of dinosaurs. But there's another group of animals that you might say looks pretty prehistoric, and that's the crocodilians. Crocodiles and their relatives, like this American alligator. Crocs are the closest living relatives of birds. The ancestors of all crocodiles split off from the dinosaur group about 250 million years ago. Dinosaurs diversified into all kinds of lifestyles. Herbivores and predators. Big and lumbering. Small and nimble. Crocodilians diversified too. There were ocean-dwelling crocs, and there were ones that ran around on two legs, like some well-known dinosaurs. But mass extinction events hit the crocodilians hard. These days, crocs are scaly, short-legged, and ambush their prey from shallow water. They don't share many of the unique adaptation of birds, like feathers and impressive vocal abilities. That said, gators definitely know how to growl. It's a far cry from the DDD of a chickadee, but both voices carry on the legacy of ancestors that lived long, long ago. For Bird Note, I'm Ariana Rimmel.
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7: Have you ever wondered what those dots are on signs in public spaces? Why people walk with a white cane with a ball at the end? Or have you ever wanted to eat without seeing the food on your plate? If you have, you should join Braille Bears in the College of Education. Most of us are learning how to be teachers of the visually impaired, so we know all about that kind of stuff. You do not have to be enrolled in the visual impairment program, nor do you have to be an education major to join this club. If you are interested, please find us on Engage and reach out to us. We would love to have you, and we're always looking for new ideas.

Maybe you can't afford to hop on a yacht and sail around the sunny warm parts of the world, but you can listen to KUR when specialty shows are not on the air, playing the smoothest soft rock hits from the 70s and 80s right up to today. The radio voice of Kutztown University, KUR.

0: How might you react when you hear or read about a case, an outbreak of salmonella?
1: Salmonella is often our number one cause of foodborne illness in the U.S.
0: And while food safety officials like those at the Agriculture Department already have salmonella performance standards in facilities like meat and poultry plants, the next step? A proposed gold standard to keep processors and consumers salmonella safe.
1: For science, action, faster response, and effective controls.
0: I'm Rod Bain. Agriculture Undersecretary for Food Safety Mindy Brashears joins us as we discuss a proposed salmonella safe action plan in this edition of Agriculture USA. Concerns we may have about salmonella in food products come with good reason, according to the Department of Agriculture's Undersecretary for Food Safety, Mindy Brashears.
1: Most of the time it's self-limiting, meaning you'll just get over it, but sometimes it can cause hospitalization, very severe illnesses, and even death if it's not treated, especially in a young child or someone who is older or compromised. So we're very concerned about it.
0: As far as where this foodborne illness can be found,
1: a lot of people, if you say salmonella, they automatically will think of poultry or eggs. But salmonella is actually widespread across a number of commodities, not just meat and poultry products, but even fruits and vegetables. So some of our most recent outbreaks have been associated with raw fruits and vegetables.
0: USDA, through its food safety mission area, handles inspection for salmonella in meat, poultry, and egg production and processing facilities in partnership with industry.
1: Currently, our industry operates under salmonella performance standards. So we do testing in the plants and we categorize facilities. We say you're category one or category two or three based on the amount of salmonella. It is public knowledge. You can even go online right now and see where any establishment stands in terms of salmonella.
0: Category one for best performing plants, minimizing allowance of salmonella. But now, USDA and the meat, poultry, and egg industries are working to establish what the undersecretary calls gold standard science-based actions under the Salmonella Safe Plan. The undersecretary breaks down the meaning of the SAFE acronym.
1: S is science, so we're going to use science to inform our actions and then really make faster responses to enable us to have a salmonella gold standard.
0: So in terms of the Salmonella Safe Plan and how it builds upon existing performance standards,
1: we want to really incentivize processors to go above and beyond that testing to have what we're going to call the gold standard. The gold standard will be given to our plants that are passing and they have good results from the testing, but then they go above and beyond and do additional testing. They implement interventions. They do biomapping in their plants, and they have a really good understanding of how to control salmonella in their facilities. When they do that, we want to reward them with the gold standard in the stamp of approval.
0: So could the gold standard be used by processors as perhaps a marketing tool to consumers, or even a guide consumers could use when purchasing meat and poultry products? Undersecretary Brashear says it could, with existing performance standards for safety against salmonella already providing a similar offering.
1: This can influence purchasing decisions from other customers. They can use that. Some customers require that you stay in category one and you have the highest. So yes, ultimately they can say we are USDA gold standard for salmonella, and that can be something they utilize in order to show consumers as well as other customers that they go above and beyond to meet that salmonella requirement and their product is safe and they do additional testing.
0: The start of USDA's Salmonella Safe Plan is currently underway. Data gathering on salmonella control science by FSIS and the Agricultural Research Service, not just in poultry, but beef, pork, and eggs as well. A process that should conclude by year's end.
1: And then we will be able to use that data to go into risk assessments to determine our new parameters for our standards, how we will set the gold standard. It takes a while to write the policy, to get it in the Federal Register. Our goal would be to have something rolled out and starting to be implemented by this time next year.
0: This has been Agriculture USA. I'm Rod Bain reporting for the U.S. Department of Agriculture in Washington, D.C.
2: What would you do if you suddenly found yourself trapped in a world full of spirits, magic, and the unknown? Spirited Away is a Studio Ghibli classic directed by Hayao Miyazaki. The story follows Chihiro, a young girl who discovers a mysterious world after her parents take a wrong turn. Things quickly take a strange turn when her parents are transformed into pigs, leaving Chihiro trapped with no way home. To get her parents back, Chihiro must enter a magical bathhouse run by the powerful witch Yupa. Along the way, she encounters mysterious spirits, including Haiku and the unforgettable No Face. But in a world where nothing is quite what it seems, Chihiro will have to find her courage and discover just how strong she can be. From breathtaking scenery to bizarre creatures and unexpected twists, Spirited Away takes you on an adventure unlike any other. It's a story about courage, growing up, and finding your way even when everything around you feels unfamiliar. Ready for an adventure into the spirit world? Come see Spirited Away at the Strand in Kutztown. We have showings on October 17th at 4 p.m. and the 18th at 2 and 7 p.m.
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0: the radio voice of Kutztown University, KUR. Hi, I'm Jaden, here with an interesting music trivia piece for your day. Did you know that legendary rock band The Who once faced a lifetime ban from the entire Holiday Inn hotel chain? Back in August 1967 in Flint, Michigan, the band's drummer, Keith Moon, was celebrating his 21st birthday when a food fight broke out. The craziest part and the most disputed piece of the story was that a Lincoln Continental limousine was driven into the pool of the hotel, causing significant damage. This resulted in a permanent ban from the hotel chain and a temporary ban from the whole city of Flint. 50 years later, this still lives on as one of the most well-known stories of the late drummer of The Who. More music coming up next on KUR.
1: Thinking about grad school? 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Come see where your future can take you. 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

Bills offensive tackle Deion Dawkins is stepping off the field to help young adults in need. He's volunteering as a mentor for those who have been incarcerated or just require extra support. Dawkins aims to make a positive impact in the community by guiding these individuals towards a brighter future. The News Stream, powered by Seaboard Networks, delivering smarter radio.

From KUR News, I'm Tyler Cairns. Students at Kutztown University will be part of a new program designed to make the connection between college majors and future careers clear. The Pennsylvania State System of Higher Education, known as PASSHE, is launching a two-year pilot called Connecting Credentials to Careers. The program will be tested at Kutztown, Shippensburg, and Penn West Universities. The goal is to show students how these skills they learn in their majors can connect to specific jobs, career paths, and wages. The program will begin with 10 academic programs across the three universities. Faculty will receive training and tools to help students understand these connections during academic advising. The initiative is supported by a $740,600 grant from the ECMC Foundation, awarded to the PASSHC Foundation. Kutztown University President Dr. Phil Calavier says the program is intended to give students more clarity as they plan for life after graduation. The project builds on PASSHE's existing work with Credential Engine, which brings information about credentials, skills, wages, and jobs together in one system. Officials say the pilot could eventually expand into other universities in Pennsylvania State System. We check news every hour on KUR. I'm Tyler Carrots.

If you like Michael McDonald, Kenny Loggins, Christopher Cross, and Olivia Newton-John, you like Yacht Rock. Smooth, soft rock hits from the 70s and 80s, right up to today. The radio voice of Kutztown University, KUR.

0: 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Hi, I'm Josh. I have a fun fact for you today. Did you know the average person blinks about 15 to 20 times every minute? More music up next on KUR.
1: Historical weather on this day, October 12th, 1962, in what was historically become known as the Columbus Day Big Blow. It happened on this day in 1962 in the Pacific Northwest, causing damaging winds west of the Cascade Mountains, with winds near hurricane force and gusts well over 100 miles per hour. Power lines were destroyed and, sadly, 48 lives were claimed. Historical weather on this day researches multiple weather sources for our segment and is an educational community service production of Monsoon Mike's Weather.
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Maybe you can't afford to hop on a yacht and sail around the sunny warm parts of the world, but you can listen to KUR when specialty shows are not on the air, playing the smoothest soft rock hits from the 70s and 80s right up to today. The radio voice of Kutztown University, KUR.

0: How might you react when you hear or read about a case, an outbreak of salmonella?
1: Salmonella is often our number one cause of foodborne illness in the U.S.
0: And while food safety officials like those at the Agriculture Department already have salmonella performance standards in facilities like meat and poultry plants, the next step? A proposed gold standard to keep processors and consumers salmonella safe.
1: For science, action, faster response, and effective controls.
0: I'm Rod Bain. Agriculture Undersecretary for Food Safety, Mindy Brashears, joins us as we discuss a proposed salmonella safe action plan in this edition of Agriculture USA. Concerns we may have about salmonella in food products come with good reason, according to the Department of Agriculture's Undersecretary for Food Safety, Mindy Brashears.
1: Most of the time it's self-limiting, meaning you'll just get over it, but sometimes it can cause hospitalization, very severe illnesses, and even death if it's not treated, especially in a young child or someone who is older or compromised. So we're very concerned about it.
0: As far as where this foodborne illness can be found,
1: a lot of people, if you say salmonella, they automatically will think of poultry or eggs. But salmonella is actually widespread across a number of commodities, not just meat and poultry products, but even fruits and vegetables. So some of our most recent outbreaks have been associated with raw fruits and vegetables.
0: USDA, through its food safety mission area, handles inspection for salmonella in meat, poultry, and egg production and processing facilities. In partnership with industry,
1: currently, our industry operates under salmonella performance standards. So we do testing in the plants and we categorize facilities. We say you're category one or category two or three based on the amount of salmonella. It is public knowledge. You can even go online right now and see where any establishment stands in terms of salmonella.
0: Category one for best performing plants, minimizing allowance of salmonella. But now, USDA and the meat, poultry, and egg industries are working to establish what the undersecretary calls gold standard science-based actions under the Salmonella Safe Plan. The undersecretary breaks down the meaning of the SAFE acronym.
1: S is science, so we're going to use science to inform our actions and then really make faster responses to enable us to have a salmonella gold standard.
0: So in terms of the Salmonella Safe Plan and how it builds upon existing performance standards,
1: we want to really incentivize processors to go above and beyond that testing to have what we're going to call the gold standard. The gold standard will be given to our plants that are passing and they have good results from the testing, but then they go above and beyond and do additional testing. They implement interventions. They do bowel mapping in their plants, and they have a really good understanding of how to control salmonella in their facilities. When they do that, we want to reward them with the gold standard and the stamp of approval.
0: So could the gold standard be used by processors as perhaps a marketing tool to consumers, or even a guide consumers could use when purchasing meat and poultry products? Undersecretary Brashear says it could, with existing performance standards for safety against salmonella already providing a similar offering.
1: This can influence purchasing decisions from other customers. They can use that. Some customers require that you stay in category one and you have the highest. So yes, ultimately they can say we are USDA gold standard for salmonella, and that can be something they utilize in order to show consumers as well as other customers that they go above and beyond to meet that salmonella requirement and their product is safe and they do additional testing.
0: The start of USDA's Salmonella Safe Plan is currently underway. Data gathering on salmonella control science by FSIS and the Agricultural Research Service, not just in poultry, but beef, pork, and eggs as well. A process that should conclude by year's end.
1: And then we will be able to use that data to go into risk assessments to determine our new parameters for our standards, how we will set the gold standard. It takes a while to write the policy, to get it in the Federal Register. Our goal would be to have something rolled out and starting to be implemented by this time next year.
0: This has been Agriculture USA. I'm Rod Bain reporting for the U.S. Department of Agriculture in Washington, D.C.
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0: 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Hi, I'm Tyler Cairns. Here's a little something to brighten your day. 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

I'm Jack Sullivan. A brutal attack at King Khalid International Airport in Riyadh has left at least a dozen people dead, including one American and several foreign nationals. The airport sustained material damage, and over 300 people were injured. The assault comes amid ongoing U.S.-Iran tensions.

From KUR News, I'm Tyler Karens. Kutztown University's Early College Academy is growing for the 2026-27 academic year. The university says 94 high school students are now enrolled in the program. That's 38.2% increase from last year's enrollment. The students come from 27 school districts across Berks, Lehigh, Schuylkill, Montgomery, and Northampton counties. The Early College Academy launched in 2024. It gives high school students the chance to earn college credit while taking classes on Kutztown University's campus. Students also get to use university resources, work with college facility, and experience campus life before graduating from high school. Last year, 68 students completed the program. Of those students, 32 chose to continue their education at Kutztown this fall. Across the academy's first 2 years, 105 students have graduated from the program, with 56 going to Kutztown University. The university says the program can also help students reduce college costs and prepare for future careers. Kutztown is now recruiting students for the 2027-28 early college academic cohort. We check news every hour on KUR. I'm Tyler Karens.

0: radio voice of Kutztown University, KUR. Hi, I'm Josh. I have a fun fact for you today. Did you know Venus is the only planet in our solar system that spins clockwise? More music coming up next on KUR.
1: I'm Dr. Anthony Lizerwitz, and this is Climate Connections. People who are serious about working out and bulking up are often looking for ways to eat more protein.
2: And because they're wanting to eat more and more protein, they're also eating more and more animal products.
1: But Emily Fitch, founder of the nonprofit People for Better Food, says that eating too much meat and dairy can harm people's health. And it's also bad for the climate, because animal agriculture is responsible for a lot of carbon pollution. So her group launched a campaign called Plants for the Win. They teamed up with social media influencers, such as the bodybuilder Jesse James West, who has more than 9 million YouTube followers, to spread the word about the benefits of eating plants. In one video, West talks to guys at the gym about adding beans, seeds, and vegetables to their diets. He says many of these foods can provide protein, boost energy, reduce inflammation, and improve heart health. Fitch says the goal is not to turn everyone vegetarian, but to encourage athletes to cut back on meat and replace those calories with nourishing alternatives.
2: That's going to help climate for sure, most likely help their long-term health, and it will probably help them feel better in the gym on a day-to-day basis. So I think it's a win-win across the board.
1: Climate Connections is produced by the Yale Center for Environmental Communication. To learn more about climate change, visit climateconnections.org.
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The Public Relations Student Society of America can help you grow into your field, and we're open to anyone, not just public relations majors. We are the Kutztown chapter of a national organization. Join us for networking opportunities, professional development, projects and workshops to build your portfolio, and a community of people who want to see you succeed.

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0: 5,000 Duquesne lightworkers will return to work after ratifying a new contract on Sunday night. IBEW Local 29 members voted 526 to 184 to accept a new deal, ending a strike that started back on October 1st, right after their old contract expired. The walkout lasted about 10 days. Union leaders and the company reached a tentative agreement Thursday night, while the union's Instagram post thanks members for standing with them. Duquesne Light serves more than 600,000 customers across Allegheny and Beaver counties. Neither the union nor the company had a comment on Sunday night. One person was injured after a shooting in Allentown overnight. Police say the gunfire erupted around 12:45 on Monday over on North Hall Street near the Liberty Fire Company Social Club. According to authorities, the injuries were minor and the investigation is ongoing. Police have also mentioned that they'll release any more information as soon as it becomes available. For the first time in recent memory, the Pennsylvania House has passed a bill letting unaffiliated voters pick a party's primary. House Bill 280 passed 115-88 with most Democrats and some Republicans in favor. Voters still can't cast ballots in internal party contests like committee seats. The bill faces long odds in the state Senate, where Republicans want expanded voter ID requirements attached. Unaffiliated voters make up more than 13% of the state's electorate. Cam Little kicked a 57-yard field goal with 1 second left, and the Jacksonville Jaguars beat the Philadelphia Eagles 19-17 at Tottenham Stadium in London. Jake Elliott had put Philly up 17-16 with 8 seconds to go, but Amir Abdullah ripped a 53-yard return to the Eagles' 39, and that was the game. The result also marked the Birds' third consecutive loss, while Saquon Barkley and Devontae Smith were both out. The Eagles will visit the Carolina Panthers next week. I'm Juan Arango, and you're up to date with Radio PA.
1: Do you think you have what it takes to survive the world of James Bond? Casino Royale is a 2006 spy film starring Daniel Craig as James Bond. In his first mission as 007, Bond is sent to stop Le Chiffre, a dangerous banker who helps fund international terrorism. Bond's mission takes him to a high-stakes poker game at Casino Royale, where millions of dollars are on the table. With the fate of his mission hanging in the balance, Bond must outsmart Le Chiffre while facing danger both inside and outside the casino. But this isn't just another game of poker. With deadly enemies and the pressure constantly building, Bond has to rely on his instincts to always stay one step ahead. If you're looking for action, suspense, and a spy story that keeps you guessing, Casino Royale is one you don't want to miss. Come see it at the Strand in Kutztown. We have showings on October 16th at 7 p.m. and October 17th at 12 p.m. and 7 p.m.
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0: 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Hi, I'm Josh. Did you know an ostrich's eye is bigger than its entire brain? 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

I'm Jack Sullivan. A Louisville high school student, Wyatt Anderson, recently completed a marathon to achieve a personal goal and raise money for spinal injury research. His commitment highlights the inspiring efforts of young individuals in promoting important causes while challenging themselves physically. Bill's offensive tackle, Deion Dawkins, is stepping off the field to help young adults in need. He's volunteering as a mentor for those who have been incarcerated or just require extra support. Dawkins aims to make a positive impact in the community by guiding these individuals towards a brighter future. The News Stream, powered by Seaboard Networks, delivering smarter radio.

of Marketing, effective Monday, October 5th. A Berks County resident, Post Wisted, brings 28 years of higher education, most recently serving as manager of executive communications of Yersinus College. She previously spent 26 years at Albright College, serving as vice president for communications from 2017 to 2024, where she led marketing and communications initiative that increased web traffic by 79%. In her new role, she will lead KU's marketing efforts and collaborate with campus partners to advance the university's goal and increase its visibility. Post Wisted holds a bachelor's degree in communications from the University of Delaware. We check news hourly on KUR. I'm Josh.

0: regulators. 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

0: 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Hi, I'm Josh. Did you know the world's oldest cat lived to 38 years and 3 days old? Cream Puff was the oldest cat to ever live. More music coming up next on KUR.
1: Regarding USDA's latest topsoil moisture condition report covering the period ending October 4th.
2: Significant improvement with all the wet weather in the last week. Only 37% of the country now reporting topsoil moisture very short to short. Compare that to last week's 43%. Meanwhile, 11% of the country with surplus topsoil moisture. That is up from last week's 9%.
1: USDA Chief Meteorologist Brad Rippey with the synopsis. Significant wetness in the Midwest translates to
2: Iowa ground zero. 45% of the state's agricultural area now reporting surplus topsoil moisture. And that is despite starting to dry out during the first few days of October. We see some of those higher numbers extending still into the eastern Corn Belt, where Ohio is coming in at 30% surplus. And then we had the excessive rainfall across the central Great Plains as well.
1: Lingering dryness remains in parts of the South, Pacific Northwest, and areas of the interior West. I'm Rod Bain reporting for the U.S. Department of Agriculture in Washington, D.C.
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Maybe you can't afford to hop on a yacht and sail around the sunny warm parts of the world, but you can listen to KUR when specialty shows are not on the air, playing the smoothest soft rock hits from the 70s and 80s right up to today. 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

0: 5,000 Duquesne light workers will return to work after ratifying a new contract on Sunday night. IBEW Local 29 members voted 526 to 184 to accept a new deal, ending a strike that started back on October 1st right after their old contract expired. The walkout lasted about 10 days. Union leaders and the company reached a tentative agreement Thursday night, while the union's Instagram post thanks members for standing with them. Duquesne Light serves more than 600,000 customers across Allegheny and Beaver counties. Neither the union nor the company had a comment on Sunday night. One person was injured after a shooting in Allentown overnight. Police say the gunfire erupted around 12:45 on Monday over on North Hall Street near the Liberty Fire Company Social Club. According to authorities, the injuries were minor and the investigation is ongoing. Police have also mentioned that they'll release any more information as soon as it becomes available. For the first time in recent memory, the Pennsylvania House has passed a bill letting unaffiliated voters pick a party's primary. House Bill 280 passed 115-88 with most Democrats and some Republicans in favor. Voters still can't cast ballots in internal party contests like committee seats. The bill faces long odds in the state Senate, where Republicans want expanded voter ID requirements attached. Unaffiliated voters make up more than 13% of the state's electorate. Cam Little kicked a 57-yard field goal with 1 second left, and the Jacksonville Jaguars beat the Philadelphia Eagles 19-17 at Tottenham Stadium in London. Jake Elliott had put Philly up 17-16 with 8 seconds to go, but Amir Abdullah ripped a 53-yard return to the Eagles' 39, and that was the game. The result also marked the Birds' third consecutive loss, while Saquon Barkley and Devontae Smith were both out. The Eagles will visit the Carolina Panthers next week. I'm Juan Arango, and you're up to date with Radio PA.
1: Do you think you have what it takes to survive the world of James Bond? Casino Royale is a 2006 spy film starring Daniel Craig as James Bond. In his first mission as 007, Bond is sent to stop Le Chiffre, a dangerous banker who helps fund international terrorism. Bond's mission takes him to a high-stakes poker game at Casino Royale, where millions of dollars are on the table. With the fate of his mission hanging in the balance, Bond must outsmart Le Chiffre while facing danger both inside and outside the casino. But this isn't just another game of poker. With deadly enemies and the pressure constantly building, Bond has to rely on his instincts to always stay one step ahead. If you're looking for action, suspense, and a spy story that keeps you guessing, Casino Royale is one you don't want to miss. Come see it at the Strand in Kutztown. We have showings on October 16th at 7 p.m. and October 17th at 12 p.m. and 7 p.m.
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0: 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Hi, I'm Josh. Did you know Scotland's official national animal is the unicorn, a mystery creature chosen for its Celtic history, representing purity and power? 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
1: Golden Bears, get ready. The Kutztown Internship and Job Fair is Wednesday, October 14th from 12 to 3 in MSU Room 218. 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

I'm Jack Sullivan. A Louisville High School student, Wyatt Anderson, recently completed a marathon to achieve a personal goal and raise money for spinal injury research. His commitment highlights the inspiring efforts of young individuals in promoting important causes while challenging themselves physically. Bills offensive tackle Deion Dawkins is stepping off the field to help young adults in need. He's volunteering as a mentor for those who have been incarcerated or just require extra support. Dawkins aims to make a positive impact in the community by guiding these individuals towards a brighter future. The News Stream, powered by Seaboard Networks, delivering smarter radio.

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We check news hourly on KUR. I'm Josh.

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0: 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Hi, I'm Josh. Did you know a dentist named William Morris invented cotton candy in 1897? More music coming up next on KUR.
1: This is Bird Note. The familiar birds of the present are the direct descendants of dinosaurs. But there's another group of animals that you might say looks pretty prehistoric, and that's the crocodilians. Crocodiles and their relatives, like this American alligator. Crocs are the closest living relatives of birds. The ancestors of all crocodiles split off from the dinosaur group about 250 million years ago. Dinosaurs diversified into all kinds of lifestyles, herbivores and predators, big and lumbering, small and nimble. Crocodilians diversified too. There were ocean-dwelling crocs, and there were ones that ran around on two legs, like some well-known dinosaurs. But mass extinction events hit the crocodilians hard. These days, crocs are scaly, short-legged, and ambush their prey from shallow water. They don't share many of the unique adaptation of birds, like feathers and impressive vocal abilities. That said, gators definitely know how to growl. It's a far cry from the DDD of a chickadee. But both voices carry on the legacy of ancestors that lived long, long ago. For Bird Note, I'm Ariana Rimmel.
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1: Nearly 1,000 Duquesne light workers will return to work after ratifying a new contract on Sunday night. IBEW Local 29 members voted 526 to 184 to accept a new deal, ending a strike that started back on October 1st right after their old contract expired. The walkout lasted about 10 days. Union leaders and the company reached a tentative agreement Thursday night, while the union's Instagram post thanks members for standing with them. Duquesne Light serves more than 600,000 customers across Allegheny and Beaver counties. Neither the union nor the company had a comment on Sunday night. One person was injured after a shooting in Allentown overnight. Police say the gunfire erupted around 12:45 on Monday over on North Hall Street near the Liberty Fire Company Social Club. According to authorities, the injuries were minor and the investigation is ongoing. Police have also mentioned that they'll release any more information as soon as it becomes available. For the first time in recent memory, the Pennsylvania House has passed a bill letting unaffiliated voters pick a party's primary. House Bill 280 passed 115-88 with most Democrats and some Republicans in favor. Voters still can't cast ballots in internal party contests like committee seats. The bill faces long odds in the state Senate, where Republicans want expanded voter ID requirements attached. Unaffiliated voters make up more than 13% of the state's electorate. Cam Little kicked a 57-yard field goal with 1 second left, and the Jacksonville Jaguars beat the Philadelphia Eagles 19-17 at Tottenham Stadium in London. Jake Elliott had put Philly up 17-16 with 8 seconds to go, but Amir Abdullah ripped a 53-yard return to the Eagles' 39, and that was the game. The result also marked the Birds' third consecutive loss, while Saquon Barkley and Devontae Smith were both out. The Eagles will visit the Carolina Panthers next week. I'm Juan Arango, and you're up to date with Radio PA.
2: 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Spirited Away is a Studio Ghibli classic directed by Hayao Miyazaki. The story follows Chihiro, a young girl who discovers a mysterious world after her parents take a wrong turn. Things quickly take a strange turn when her parents are transformed into pigs, leaving Chihiro trapped with no way home. To get her parents back, Chihiro must enter a magical bathhouse run by the powerful witch Yuba. Along the way, she encounters mysterious spirits, including Haiku and the unforgettable No Face. But in a world where nothing is quite what it seems, Chihiro will have to find her courage and discover just how strong she can be. From breathtaking scenery to bizarre creatures and unexpected twists, Spirited Away takes you on an adventure unlike any other. It's a story about courage, growing up, and finding your way even when everything around you feels unfamiliar. Ready for an adventure into the spirit world? Come see Spirited Away at the Strand in Kutztown. We have showings on October 17th at 4 p.m. and the 18th at 2 and 7 p.m.
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0: 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Hi, I'm Josh. Did you know the moon is gradually drifting away from Earth, but it's not going anywhere fast? The distance between it and us is growing by around 3 centimeters. That's 1.2 inches every year. 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
1: 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Prepare for the fair is happening Wednesday, October 7th from 11 to 1 p.m. in the Rohrabrock Library Lobby. 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

I'm Kennedy Collins. Jennifer Hudson is shining in a new video promoting the upcoming 2027 Super Bowl at SoFi Stadium in Los Angeles. Excitingly, a lucky fan will have the chance to attend the big game through a special ticket giveaway. Keep listening for more updates as the event draws closer. A brutal attack at King Khalid International Airport in Riyadh has left at least a dozen people dead, including one American and several foreign nationals. The airport sustained material damage, and over 300 people were injured. The assault comes amid ongoing U.S.-Iran tensions, following President Trump's announcement of major military operations. There has been no claim of responsibility yet, though earlier attacks linked to Houthi rebels resulted in Saudi casualties. The News Stream, powered by Seaboard Networks, delivering smarter radio.

From KUR News, I'm Josh. Kutztown University Foundation broke ground September 24th on a new 4.6 megawatt solar era on approximately 15 acres of foundation-owned land west of Golden Bear Village South. The project will include about 8,000 bifacial solar panels and is expected to generate 6.2 million kilowatt hours of power in its first year, with net income providing additional scholarships and resources for Kutztown University students. The project also represents a significant investment in a renewable energy and is expected to reduce carbon emissions by the equivalent of about 4,166 metric tons annually, comparable to removing roughly 1,000 cars from the road. Construction is expected to begin in October 2020.

0: 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Hi, I'm Josh. Do you know the world's oldest cat lived to 38 years and 3 days old? Cream Puff was the oldest cat to ever live. More music coming up next on KUR.
1: Historical weather on this day, October 12th, 1962, in what was historically become known as the Columbus Day Big Blow. It happened on this day in 1962 in the Pacific Northwest, causing damaging winds west of the Cascade Mountains, with winds near hurricane force and gusts well over 100 miles per hour. Power lines were destroyed and, sadly, 48 lives were claimed. Historical weather on this day researches multiple weather sources for our segment and is an educational community service production of Monsoon Mike's Weather.
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Maybe you can't afford to hop on a yacht and sail around the sunny warm parts of the world, but you can listen to KUR when specialty shows are not on the air, playing the smoothest soft rock hits from the 70s and 80s right up to today. 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

0: 1,000 Duquesne lightworkers will return to work after ratifying a new contract on Sunday night. IBEW Local 29 members voted 526-184 to accept a new deal, ending a strike that started back on October 1st, right after their old contract expired. The walkout lasted about 10 days. Union leaders and the company reached a tentative agreement Thursday night, while the union's Instagram post thanks members for standing with them. Duquesne Light serves more than 600,000 customers across Allegheny and Beaver counties. Neither the union nor the company had a comment on Sunday night. One person was injured after a shooting in Allentown overnight. Police say the gunfire erupted around 12:45 on Monday over on North Hall Street near the Liberty Fire Company Social Club. According to authorities, the injuries were minor and the investigation is ongoing. Police have also mentioned that they'll release any more information as soon as it becomes available. For the first time in recent memory, the Pennsylvania House has passed a bill letting unaffiliated voters pick a party's primary. House Bill 280 passed 115-88 with most Democrats and some Republicans in favor. Voters still can't cast ballots in internal party contests like committee seats. The bill faces long odds in the state Senate, where Republicans want expanded voter ID requirements attached. Unaffiliated voters make up more than 13% of the state's electorate. Cam Little kicked a 57-yard field goal with 1 second left, and the Jacksonville Jaguars beat the Philadelphia Eagles 19-17 at Tottenham Stadium in London. Jake Elliott had put Philly up 17-16 with 8 seconds to go, but Amir Abdullah ripped a 53-yard return to the Eagles' 39, and that was the game. The result also marked the Birds' third consecutive loss, while Saquon Barkley and Devontae Smith were both out. The Eagles will visit the Carolina Panthers next week. I'm Juan Arango, and you're up to date with Radio PA.
1: Do you think you have what it takes to survive the world of James Bond? Casino Royale is a 2006 spy film starring Daniel Craig as James Bond. In his first mission as 007, Bond is sent to stop Le Chiffre, a dangerous banker who helps fund international terrorism. Bond's mission takes him to a high-stakes poker game at Casino Royale, where millions of dollars are on the table. With the fate of his mission hanging in the balance, Bond must outsmart Le Chiffre while facing danger both inside and outside the casino. But this isn't just another game of poker. With deadly enemies and the pressure constantly building, Bond has to rely on his instincts to always stay one step ahead. If you're looking for action, suspense, and a spy story that keeps you guessing, Casino Royale is one you don't want to miss. Come see it at the Strand in Kutztown. We have showings on October 16th at 7 p.m. and October 17th at 12 p.m. and 7 p.m.
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0: 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Hi, I'm Josh. Did you know the moon is gradually drifting away from Earth, but it's not going anywhere fast? The distance between it and us is growing by around 3 centimeters. That's 1.2 inches every year. More music coming up next on KUR.
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I'm Kennedy Collins. Federal authorities searched Congresswoman Ilhan Omar's residence in the Washington, D.C. area early Monday morning. According to a Department of Justice spokesperson, the search is part of an ongoing criminal investigation related to her immigration paperwork. Homeland Security Investigations executed a judicially authorized search warrant as part of this federal inquiry. This is a developing story. Stay tuned for updates. Jennifer Hudson is shining in a new video promoting the upcoming 2027 Super Bowl at SoFi Stadium in Los Angeles. Excitingly, a lucky fan will have the chance to attend the big game through a special ticket giveaway. Keep listening for more updates as the event draws closer. The News Stream, powered by Seaboard Networks, delivering smarter radio.

From KUR News, I'm Jaden Barr. The U.S. News and World Report has listed Kutztown University as number 107 in their first tier of the best regional universities for their northern region. This distinguishes Kutztown as a best regional university for 2027 in their annual ranking of U.S. colleges and universities. Kutztown has been ranked 5 spots higher than last year in this report and consistently ranked in the first tier since 2011. In addition, Kutztown has improved their standing by 9 spots to number 33 among the top public schools for regional universities in the North. The purpose of this report is for students and families to research data to enroll in universities. To learn more about this report, please visit www.usnews.com/best-colleges. We check news hourly on KUR. I'm Jaden Barr.

If you like Michael McDonald, Kenny Loggins, Christopher Cross, and Olivia Newton-John, you like Yacht Rock. Smooth, soft rock hits from the 70s and 80s, right up to today. The radio voice of Kutztown University, KUR.

0: the radio voice of Kutztown University, KUR. Hi, I'm Jaden, here with another piece of fun trivia. Have you ever heard of Hector the Convector? It is a significant thunderstorm that's formed almost every afternoon in the Tiwi Islands of Northern Australia. The storm is active around 3 p.m. from September through March, and residents are able to protect themselves every day due to its consistency. Meteorologists are also amazed at how regular this storm hits during the warm season. More music coming up next on KUR.
1: I'm Dr. Anthony Lizowitz, and this is Climate Connections. People who are serious about working out and bulking up are often looking for ways to eat more protein.
2: And because they're wanting to eat more and more protein, they're also eating more and more animal products.
1: But Emily Fitch, founder of the nonprofit People for Better Food, says that eating too much meat and dairy can harm people's health. And it's also bad for the climate, because animal agriculture is responsible for a lot of carbon pollution. So her group launched a campaign called Plants for the Win. They teamed up with social media influencers, such as the bodybuilder Jesse James West, who has more than 9 million YouTube followers, to spread the word about the benefits of eating plants. In one video, West talks to guys at the gym about adding beans, seeds, and vegetables to their diets. He says many of these foods can provide protein, boost energy, reduce inflammation, and improve heart health. Fitch says the goal is not to turn everyone vegetarian, but to encourage athletes to cut back on meat and replace those calories with nourishing alternatives.
2: That's going to help climate for sure, most likely help their long-term health, and it will probably help them feel better in the gym on a day-to-day basis. So I think it's a win-win across the board.
1: Climate Connections is produced by the Yale Center for Environmental Communication. To learn more about climate change, visit climateconnections.org.
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0: 7,000 Duquesne Light workers will return to work after ratifying a new contract on Sunday night. IBEW Local 29 members voted 526 to 184 to accept a new deal, ending a strike that started back on October 1st, right after their old contract expired. The walkout lasted about 10 days. Union leaders and the company reached a tentative agreement Thursday night, while the union's Instagram post thanks members for standing with them. Duquesne Light serves more than 600,000 customers across Allegheny and Beaver counties. Neither the union nor the company had a comment on Sunday night. One person was injured after a shooting in Allentown overnight. Police say the gunfire erupted around 12:45 on Monday over on North Hall Street near the Liberty Fire Company Social Club. According to authorities, the injuries were minor and the investigation is ongoing. Police have also mentioned that they'll release any more information as soon as it becomes available. For the first time in recent memory, the Pennsylvania House has passed a bill letting unaffiliated voters pick a party's primary. House Bill 280 passed 115-88 with most Democrats and some Republicans in favor. Voters still can't cast ballots in internal party contests like committee seats. The bill faces long odds in the state Senate, where Republicans want expanded voter ID requirements attached. Unaffiliated voters make up more than 13% of the state's electorate. Cam Little kicked a 57-yard field goal with 1 second left, and the Jacksonville Jaguars beat the Philadelphia Eagles 19-17 at Tottenham Stadium in London. Jake Elliott had put Philly up 17-16 with 8 seconds to go, but Amir Abdullah ripped a 53-yard return to the Eagles' 39, and that was the game. The result also marked the Birds' third consecutive loss, while Saquon Barkley and Devontae Smith were both out. The Eagles will visit the Carolina Panthers next week. I'm Juan Arango, and you're up to date with Radio PA.
1: What would you do if you suddenly found yourself trapped in a world full of spirits, magic, and the unknown? Spirited Away is a Studio Ghibli classic directed by Hayao Miyazaki. The story follows Chihiro, a young girl who discovers a mysterious world after her parents take a wrong turn. Things quickly take a strange turn when her parents are transformed into pigs, leaving Chihiro trapped with no way home. To get her parents back, Chihiro must enter a magical bathhouse run by the powerful witch Yuba. Along the way, she encounters mysterious spirits, including Haiku and the unforgettable No Face. But in a world where nothing is quite what it seems, Chihiro will have to find her courage and discover just how strong she can be. From breathtaking scenery to bizarre creatures and unexpected twists, Spirited Away takes you on an adventure unlike any other. It's a story about courage, growing up, and finding your way even when everything around you feels unfamiliar. Ready for an adventure into the spirit world? Come see Spirited Away at the Strand in Kutztown. We have showings on October 17th at 4 p.m. and the 18th at 2 and 7 p.m.
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0: 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Hi, I'm Tyler Cairns. Here's a little something to brighten your day. 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So whether you're studying, driving, relaxing, or just looking for something good to listen to, you found the right place. 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

I'm Kennedy Collins. The National Weather Service has issued flood watches in the Southwest as rain and scattered thunderstorms are expected following heavy rainfall from Tropical Storm Rachel. Las Vegas set an October rainfall record, receiving over an inch of rain, its wettest day in October since 1947. Flash flooding risks remain in the area. Meanwhile, Southern California experienced strong waves and wind that prompted evacuations, while the East Coast remains clear as Hurricane Isaias moves further away. The Archbishop overseeing Catholic services for the U.S. military, Timothy Broglio, is speaking out against plans to livestream the execution of Nidal Hassan. He says this approach could conflict with church teachings and encourages Catholic soldiers on the firing squad to opt out. Hassan, convicted of killing 13 people at Fort Hood in 2009, is set to be executed on December 3rd. Broglio questions the value of broadcasting such an event to the public. The news stream, powered by Seaboard Networks, delivering smarter radio.

From KUR News, I'm Josh. Kutztown University's Council of Trustees approved several internship agreements during its September 24th meeting, expanding opportunities for students across a variety of fields and locations. The agreement includes internships with businesses, nonprofits, schools, government agencies, healthcare organizations, and sports programs throughout Pennsylvania and several other states. The council also approved school-based and counseling internship agreements with additional organizations and approved the minutes from its June 4th meeting. The next public meeting of KU Council of Trustees is scheduled for 3 p.m. Thursday, November 5th. We check news hourly on KUR. I'm Josh.

0: 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Hi, I'm Josh. I have a fun fact for you today. Did you know the average person blinks about 15 to 20 times every minute? More music up next on KUR.
1: Regarding USDA's latest topsoil moisture condition report covering the period ending October 4th.
2: Significant improvement with all the wet weather in the last week. Only 37% of the country now reporting topsoil moisture very short to short. Compare that to last week's 43%. Meanwhile, 11% of the country with surplus topsoil moisture. That is up from last week's 9%.
1: USDA Chief Meteorologist Brad Rippey with the synopsis. Significant wetness in the Midwest translates to
2: Iowa ground zero, 45% of the state's agricultural area now reporting surplus topsoil moisture. That is despite starting to dry out during the first few days of October. We see some of those higher numbers extending still into the eastern Corn Belt, where Ohio is coming in at 30% surplus. And then we had the excessive rainfall across the central Great Plains as well.
1: Lingering dryness remains in parts of the South, Pacific Northwest, and areas of the interior West. I'm Rod Bain reporting for the U.S. Department of Agriculture in Washington, D.C.
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0: 5,000 Duquesne lightworkers will return to work after ratifying a new contract on Sunday night. IBEW Local 29 members voted 526 to 184 to accept a new deal, ending a strike that started back on October 1st, right after their old contract expired. The walkout lasted about 10 days. Union leaders and the company reached a tentative agreement Thursday night, while the union's Instagram post thanks members for standing with them. Duquesne Light serves more than 600,000 customers across Allegheny and Beaver counties. Neither the union nor the company had a comment on Sunday night. One person was injured after a shooting in Allentown overnight. Police say the gunfire erupted around 12:45 on Monday over on North Hall Street near the Liberty Fire Company Social Club. According to authorities, the injuries were minor and the investigation is ongoing. Police have also mentioned that they'll release any more information as soon as it becomes available. For the first time in recent memory, the Pennsylvania House has passed a bill letting unaffiliated voters pick a party's primary. House Bill 280 passed 115-88 with most Democrats and some Republicans in favor. Voters still can't cast ballots in internal party contests like committee seats. The bill faces long odds in the state Senate, where Republicans want expanded voter ID requirements attached. Unaffiliated voters make up more than 13% of the state's electorate. Cam Little kicked a 57-yard field goal with 1 second left, and the Jacksonville Jaguars beat the Philadelphia Eagles 19-17 at Tottenham Stadium in London. Jake Elliott had put Philly up 17-16 with 8 seconds to go, but Amir Abdullah ripped a 53-yard return to the Eagles' 39, and that was the game. The result also marked the Birds' third consecutive loss, while Saquon Barkley and Devontae Smith were both out. The Eagles will visit the Carolina Panthers next week. I'm Juan Arango, and you're up to date with Radio PA.
1: Do you think you have what it takes to survive the world of James Bond? Casino Royale is a 2006 spy film starring Daniel Craig as James Bond. In his first mission as 007, Bond is sent to stop Le Chiffre, a dangerous banker who helps fund international terrorism. Bond's mission takes him to a high-stakes poker game at Casino Royale, where millions of dollars are on the table. With the fate of his mission hanging in the balance, Bond must outsmart Le Chiffre while facing danger both inside and outside the casino. But this isn't just another game of poker. With deadly enemies and the pressure constantly building, Bond has to rely on his instincts to always stay one step ahead. If you're looking for action, suspense, and a spy story that keeps you guessing, Casino Royale is one you don't want to miss. Come see it at the Strand in Kutztown. We have showings on October 16th at 7 p.m. and October 17th at 12 p.m. and 7 p.m.
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0: 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Hi, I'm Josh. Did you know pure honey never spoils? And archaeologists have found pots of edible honey in ancient Egypt tombs. 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

I'm Kennedy Collins. Actress Selma Blair was arrested on Sunday after an altercation with flight attendants on a Delta flight from Los Angeles to New York. The incident drew the attention of Port Authority police at JFK Airport, where Blair was taken into custody and later transported to a hospital. A representative stated she experienced a medical emergency prior to the incident and is currently in stable condition. This is a developing story. Stay tuned for updates. The National Weather Service has issued flood watches in the Southwest as rain and scattered thunderstorms are expected following heavy rainfall from Tropical Storm Rachel. Las Vegas set an October rainfall record, receiving over an inch of rain, its wettest day in October since 1947. Flash flooding risks remain in the area. Meanwhile, Southern California experienced strong waves and wind that prompted evacuations, while the East Coast remains clear as Hurricane Isaias moves further away. The News Stream, powered by Seaboard Networks, delivering smarter radio.

From KUR, I'm Tyler Cairns. Kutztown University is celebrating Hispanic Heritage Month from September 15th through October 15th. The month-long observance recognizes the history, culture, and contributions of Hispanic and Latin communities, including people with roots in Mexico, Spain, Central and South America, and the Caribbean. At Kutztown University, the Multicultural Center is hosting events throughout the month for students and the campus community. Activities include cultural trips, music, food, dancing, art, games, and other opportunities to learn and connect. Upcoming events include Cien Latinos de Ajon on September 22nd. The event is a Hispanic-inspired version of Family Feud, with snacks and prizes. On September 24th, students can attend Noche de la Escuadeta, featuring music, dancing, and community activities in the Multicultural Center's Unity Room. Other events later in the month include a guacamole and music event on September 29th, followed by an art event on October 5th and a bachata lesson on October 6th. The celebration will wrap up on October 13th with a movie night featuring tortilla soup. Registration is required for some trips and activities. Students can find sign-up information through the Multicultural Center's Instagram and Engage pages. We check news every hour on KUR. I'm Tyler Cairns.

0: 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Hi, I'm Jaden. Mark your calendars for October 20th and 21st, as Kutztown will once again take part in the 1866 Giving Challenge. 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Stay tuned for more information as we get closer to the event. 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
1: This is Bird Note. The familiar birds of the present are the direct descendants of dinosaurs. But there's another group of animals that you might say looks pretty prehistoric, and that's the crocodilians. Crocodiles and their relatives, like this American alligator. Crocs are the closest living relatives of birds. The ancestors of all crocodiles split off from the dinosaur group about 250 million years ago. Dinosaurs diversified into all kinds of lifestyles, herbivores and predators, big and lumbering, small and nimble. Crocodilians diversified too. There were ocean-dwelling crocs, and there were ones that ran around on two legs, like some well-known dinosaurs. But mass extinction events hit the crocodilians hard. These days, crocs are scaly, short-legged, and ambush their prey from shallow water. They don't share many of the unique adaptation of birds, like feathers and impressive vocal abilities. That said, gators definitely know how to growl. It's a far cry from the DDD of a chickadee, but both voices carry on the legacy of ancestors that lived long, long ago. For Bird Note, I'm Ariana Rimmel.
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1: Nearly 1,000 Duquesne light workers will return to work after ratifying a new contract on Sunday night. IBEW Local 29 members voted 526 to 184 to accept a new deal, ending a strike that started back on October 1st right after their old contract expired. The walkout lasted about 10 days. Union leaders and the company reached a tentative agreement Thursday night, while the union's Instagram post thanks members for standing with them. Duquesne Light serves more than 600,000 customers across Allegheny and Beaver counties. Neither the union nor the company had a comment on Sunday night. One person was injured after a shooting in Allentown overnight. Police say the gunfire erupted around 12:45 on Monday over on North Hall Street near the Liberty Fire Company Social Club. According to authorities, the injuries were minor and the investigation is ongoing. Police have also mentioned that they'll release any more information as soon as it becomes available. For the first time in recent memory, the Pennsylvania House has passed a bill letting unaffiliated voters pick a party's primary. House Bill 280 passed 115-88 with most Democrats and some Republicans in favor. Voters still can't cast ballots in internal party contests like committee seats. The bill faces long odds in the state Senate, where Republicans want expanded voter ID requirements attached. Unaffiliated voters make up more than 13% of the state's electorate. Cam Little kicked a 57-yard field goal with 1 second left, and the Jacksonville Jaguars beat the Philadelphia Eagles 19-17 at Tottenham Stadium in London. Jake Elliott had put Philly up 17-16 with 8 seconds to go, but Amir Abdullah ripped a 53-yard return to the Eagles' 39, and that was the game. The result also marked the Birds' third consecutive loss, while Saquon Barkley and Devontae Smith were both out. The Eagles will visit the Carolina Panthers next week. I'm Juan Arango, and you're up to date with Radio PA.
2: What would you do if you suddenly found yourself trapped in a world full of spirits, magic, and the unknown? Spirited Away is a Studio Ghibli classic directed by Hayao Miyazaki. The story follows Chihiro, a young girl who discovers a mysterious world after her parents take a wrong turn. Things quickly take a strange turn when her parents are transformed into pigs, leaving Chihiro trapped with no way home. To get her parents back, Chihiro must enter a magical bathhouse run by the powerful witch Yuba. Along the way, she encounters mysterious spirits, including Haiku and the unforgettable No Face. But in a world where nothing is quite what it seems, Chihiro will have to find her courage and discover just how strong she can be. From breathtaking scenery to bizarre creatures and unexpected twists, Spirited Away takes you on an adventure unlike any other. It's a story about courage, growing up, and finding your way even when everything around you feels unfamiliar. Ready for an adventure into the spirit world? Come see Spirited Away at the Strand in Kutztown. We have showings on October 17th at 4 p.m. and the 18th at 2 and 7 p.m.
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0: 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Hi, I'm Josh. Did you know a dentist named William Morris invented cotton candy in 1897? More music coming up next on KUR.
1: Thinking about grad school? 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

I'm Kennedy Collins. A brutal attack at King Khalid International Airport in Riyadh has left at least a dozen people dead, including one American and several foreign nationals. The airport sustained material damage, and over 300 people were injured. The assault comes amid ongoing U.S.-Iran tensions, following President Trump's announcement of major military operations. There has been no claim of responsibility yet, though earlier attacks linked to Houthi rebels resulted in Saudi casualties. President Trump is facing pushback from a bipartisan group of senators over his decision to allow Russian diesel imports. He defended the move on social media, claiming it was the right choice for Americans. The senators argue this action undermines U.S. sanctions against Russia amid the ongoing war in Ukraine and could financially support the Russian government. Trump announced a deal to import 300,000 tons of diesel fuel, with more expected to follow. 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

From KUR News, I'm Josh. Kutztown University's Council of Trustees approved several internship agreements during its September 24th meeting, expanding opportunities for students across a variety of fields and locations. The agreement includes internships with businesses, nonprofits, schools, government agencies, healthcare organizations, and sports programs throughout Pennsylvania and several other states. The council also approved school-based and counseling internship agreements with additional organizations and approved the minutes from its June 4th meeting. The next public meeting of KU Council of Trustees is scheduled for 3 p.m. Thursday, November 5th. We check news hourly on KUR. I'm Josh.

All right, everyone, you're listening to the radio voice of Kutztown University, KUR Kutztown. It is currently Monday from 5 to 6, so we are listening to Rand AM. It's just a variety music channel at the moment. I do have greater ambitions, which I will elaborate on at the end of the show. I'll just put you on. See you at 10. Oh, wait. Hang on, I don't think it's working. Is it working? Okay, I think we're having technical difficulties. Great! I love technical difficulties, don't you? My favorite thing in the morning. Hang on. Alright, I'm just gonna put you back on the automation until I figure this out. I'm so sorry, guys.

moment. Let's try that again from the top. Oh, that's the wrong one. Give me a moment. There we are. All right.

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All right, back to the music. 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

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Have you heard about Friend Inc.? 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

From KUR News, I'm Josh. Kutztown University Foundation broke ground September 24th on a new 4.6 megawatt solar era on approximately 15 acres of foundation-owned land west of Golden Bear Village South. The project will include about 8,000 bifacial solar panels and is expected to generate 6.2 million kilowatt hours of power in its first year, with net income providing additional scholarships and resources for Kutztown University students. The project also represents a significant investment in a renewable energy and is expected to reduce carbon emissions by the equivalent of about 4,166 metric tons annually, comparable to removing roughly 1,000 cars from the road. Construction is expected to begin in October 2026, pending final township approval, with completion anticipated in summer of 2027. We check news hourly on KUR. I'm John.

Do you like what you're hearing? Do you have a thought, suggestion, or idea? Well then please drop us an email at kur@kutztown.edu. We would love to hear from you. This is KUR, the radio voice of Kutztown University.

All right, you are listening to the radio voice of Kutztown University, KUR Kutztown. I'm here to read you a message of community interest and then quickly sign off because I'm out of music. Attention KU community, the Community Outreach Center is collecting new and used books for an upcoming fundraiser that will... For an upcoming fundraiser that will benefit our alternative spring break attendees, please feel free to bring the books to a community outreach center. If the community outreach center is closed, there will be a box outside the door for donations. Thank you. This message of community interest is brought to you by the radio voice of Kutztown University. Alright. Now, that is all the music we have for today. I'm going to spend what little time I have left speaking on my ambitions for Rand AM. Before I go on, because this is technically a talking segment, I would like to state that nothing I say is representative of Kutztown University or KUR, and that basically my opinions are not Kutztown's opinions. That's basically the main message. But what I want to say, I need to think before I speak. I should get into that habit. I should bring attention to last week's lack of a show. I literally could not get into the studio. You have to swipe your ID before you get into the studio. Not before you get into your studio, but if the door is closed, it's like how you have to swipe your card to get into your res hall. You got to swipe your card to get access to the green room, which gets you access to the studio, and my card wasn't working. But thankfully, I was able to get that sorted out. Thank you so much, Regs. Now onto the actual contents of what I want to do with Rand AM. My ambitions for Rand AM, or Random as I'm going to call it, is that I want Random to be a place where people can expand their palate. The spirit of Random is random. I want every genre of music, even those ones that are more niche or less well-known, the kind of stuff that you don't usually hear on the radio, that's the kind of niche that I'm going to fill. My target audience for Rand AM is people that want to expand their palate. Now, I do not have any niche albums of music, nor do I know where exactly to start, mainly because I don't know what my audience wants to share. This week, I will make an effort to try and make a Rand AM exclusive email, or try to organize with Regs, the radio boss, basically, if I can make that happen. But yeah, expect a big update soon. Expect a big update next show. Aside from that, I don't have much else to say. Thank you so much for tuning in, by the way. It's very much still a developing music channel, or very much still a developing show. I haven't been able to make much progress over the past 2 weeks because it's midterms, and also being the host of a radio show isn't exactly a small undertaking, especially for a freshman. That's basically everything I have to say. Thank you so much for tuning in. I'll see you next week, every Monday from 5 to 6 p.m. See you next week. Signing off, this is Domingo Isassi from Rand AM.

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I'm Kennedy Collins. Actress Selma Blair was arrested on Sunday after an altercation with flight attendants on a Delta flight from Los Angeles to New York. The incident drew the attention of Port Authority police at JFK Airport, where Blair was taken into custody and later transported to a hospital. A representative stated she experienced a medical emergency prior to the incident and is currently in stable condition. This is a developing story. Stay tuned for updates. A brutal attack at King Khalid International Airport in Riyadh has left at least a dozen people dead, including one American and several foreign nationals. The airport sustained material damage, and over 300 people were injured. The assault comes amid ongoing U.S.-Iran tensions, following President Trump's announcement of major military operations. There has been no claim of responsibility yet, though earlier attacks linked to Houthi rebels resulted in Saudi casualties. The News Stream, powered by Seaboard Networks, delivering smarter radio.

From KUR News, I'm Josh. Monday, October 5th, from 5 to 7 p.m. in the Multiculture Center. Celebrate our culture, our art with a paint and sip night inspired by Hispanic and Latin culture. Create your own artwork while enjoying some Latin sweet treats, music, and community. No art experiences necessary. Just come ready to create and have fun. On Tuesday, October 6th, from 4 to 9 p.m. in the Multiculture Center. Come learn some bata moves, meet new people, and dance the rhythm. No dance experiences needed. Learn the basics while exploring the cultural roots of this Dominican-born dance tradition. Come ready to move, learn, and have fun. On Tuesday, October 13th at 7 p.m. in the Multiculture Center, close out Hispanic Heritage Month with a cozy movie night featuring tortilla soup. Enjoy chicken tortilla soup, a good movie, and great company as we wrap up a month of celebrating culture, heritage, and community. We check news hourly on KUR. I'm Josh.

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Yacht rock. 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

0: 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Hi, I'm Josh. Did you know Scotland's official national animal is the unicorn, a mystery creature chosen for its Celtic history, representing purity and power? More music coming up next on KUR.
1: I'm Dr. Anthony Lizowitz, and this is Climate Connections. People who are serious about working out and bulking up are often looking for ways to eat more protein.
2: And because they're wanting to eat more and more protein, they're also eating more and more animal products.
1: But Emily Fitch, founder of the nonprofit People for Better Food, says that eating too much meat and dairy can harm people's health. And it's also bad for the climate, because animal agriculture is responsible for a lot of carbon pollution. So her group launched a campaign called Plants for the Win. They teamed up with social media influencers, such as the bodybuilder Jesse James West, who has more than 9 million YouTube followers, to spread the word about the benefits of eating plants. In one video, West talks to guys at the gym about adding beans, seeds, and vegetables to their diets. He says many of these foods can provide protein, boost energy, reduce inflammation, and improve heart health. Fitch says the goal is not to turn everyone vegetarian, but to encourage athletes to cut back on meat and replace those calories with nourishing alternatives.
2: That's going to help climate for sure, most likely help their long-term health, and it will probably help them feel better in the gym on a day-to-day basis. So I think it's a win-win across the board.
1: Climate Connections is produced by the Yale Center for Environmental Communication. To learn more about climate change, visit climateconnections.org.
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If you like Michael McDonald, Kenny Loggins, Christopher Cross, and Olivia Newton-John, you like Yacht Rock. 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

0: Day.
1: Nearly 1,000 Duquesne light workers will return to work after ratifying a new contract on Sunday night. IBEW Local 29 members voted 526 to 184 to accept a new deal, ending a strike that started back on October 1st right after their old contract expired. The walkout lasted about 10 days. Union leaders and the company reached a tentative agreement Thursday night, while the union's Instagram post thanks members for standing with them. Duquesne Light serves more than 600,000 customers across Allegheny and Beaver counties. Neither the union nor the company had a comment on Sunday night. One person was injured after a shooting in Allentown overnight. Police say the gunfire erupted around 12:45 on Monday over on North Hall Street near the Liberty Fire Company Social Club. According to authorities, the injuries were minor and the investigation is ongoing. Police have also mentioned that they'll release any more information as soon as it becomes available. For the first time in recent memory, the Pennsylvania House has passed a bill letting unaffiliated voters pick a party's primary. House Bill 280 passed 115-88, with most Democrats and some Republicans in favor. Voters still can't cast ballots in internal party contests like committee seats. The bill faces long odds in the state Senate, where Republicans want expanded voter ID requirements attached. Unaffiliated voters make up more than 13% of the state's electorate. Cam Little kicked a 57-yard field goal with 1 second left, and the Jacksonville Jaguars beat the Philadelphia Eagles 19-17 at Tottenham Stadium in London. Jake Elliott had put Philly up 17-16 with 8 seconds to go, but Amir Abdullah ripped a 53-yard return to the Eagles' 39, and that was the game. The result also marked the Birds' third consecutive loss, while Saquon Barkley and Devontae Smith were both out. The Eagles will visit the Carolina Panthers next week. I'm Juan Arango, and you're up to date with Radio PA.
2: What would you do if you suddenly found yourself trapped in a world full of spirits, magic, and the unknown? Spirited Away is a Studio Ghibli classic directed by Hayao Miyazaki. The story follows Chihiro, a young girl who discovers a mysterious world after her parents take a wrong turn. Things quickly take a strange turn when her parents are transformed into pigs, leaving Chihiro trapped with no way home. To get her parents back, Chihiro must enter a magical bathhouse run by the powerful witch Yuba. Along the way, she encounters mysterious spirits, including Haiku and the unforgettable No Face. But in a world where nothing is quite what it seems, Chihiro will have to find her courage and discover just how strong she can be. From breathtaking scenery to bizarre creatures and unexpected twists, Spirited Away takes you on an adventure unlike any other. It's a story about courage, growing up, and finding your way even when everything around you feels unfamiliar. Ready for an adventure into the spirit world? Come see Spirited Away at the Strand in Kutztown. We have showings on October 17th at 4 p.m. and the 18th at 2 and 7 p.m.
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0: 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Hi, I'm Jaden, here with an interesting music trivia piece for your day. Did you know that legendary rock band The Who once faced a lifetime ban from the entire Holiday Inn hotel chain? Back in August 1967 in Flint, Michigan, the band's drummer, Keith Moon, was celebrating his 21st birthday when a food fight broke out. The craziest part and the most disputed piece of the story was that a Lincoln Continental limousine was driven into the pool of the hotel, causing significant damage. This resulted in a permanent ban from the hotel chain and a temporary ban from the whole city of Flint. 50 years later, this still lives on as one of the most well-known stories of the late drummer of The Who. More music coming up next on KUR.
1: Golden Bears, get ready. The Kutztown Internship and Job Fair is Wednesday, October 14th from 12 to 3 in MSU Room 218. All majors are invited to meet over 70 employers, explore opportunities, get a free professional headshot, and take the next step in your career. Want to know who will be there? You can view the full list of employers on Handshake ahead of time. Freshmen and sophomore students are encouraged to attend as well. Dress professionally, bring a polished resume, and be ready to make your best impression. That's the Kutztown Internship and Job Fair, Wednesday, October 14th, 12 to 3 in MSU. MSU, room 218.
2: Running back. It goes to Maxwell. Maxwell plows ahead, and he's in for the touchdown.
3: Nothing is better in sports than your team getting a score and hearing the crowd roar as the commentators animate.
2: And then the runner, James Stewart, takes it downhill. This is going to be safe run. He's going to break it down the left side. 20, 10, still going. Touchdown. Oh, my goodness. Third and 35 on the halfback draw.
3: You hear that? 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There's no energy. 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

I'm Mason Reed. Krista Pike survived a botched execution attempt in Tennessee. After receiving two doses of the sedative pentobarbital, she was reported unconscious and breathing laboriously. Calls to 911 highlighted that she needed immediate medical attention. Pike, the only woman on the state's death row, initially required a ventilator but regained consciousness nearly a week later. Her case is raising questions about the execution process and the implications of using lethal injection. NFL Network reporter Cameron Wolf is gearing up for an exciting matchup between the Rams and the Bills, spotlighting star quarterbacks Matthew Stafford and Josh Allen. The game promises to deliver thrilling action as both MVP contenders take the field. Fans can expect a showdown that highlights the talents of these two elite players. Stay tuned for more updates as we approach kickoff. The news stream, powered by Seaboard Networks, delivering smarter radio.

From KUR News, I'm Tyler Cairns. Students at Kutztown University will be part of a new program designed to make the connection between college majors and future careers clear. The Pennsylvania State System of Higher Education, known as PASSHE, is launching a two-year pilot called Connecting Credentials to Careers. The program will be tested at Kutztown, Shippensburg, and Penn West Universities. The goal is to show students how these skills they learn in their majors can connect to specific jobs, career paths, and wages. The program will begin with 10 academic programs across the three universities. Faculty will receive training and tools to help students understand these connections during academic advising. The initiative is supported by a $740,600 grant from the ECMC Foundation, awarded to the PASSHC Foundation. Kutztown University President Dr. Phil Calavier says the program is intended to give students more clarity as they plan for life after graduation. The project builds on PASSHE's existing work with Credential Engine, which brings information about credentials, skills, wages, and jobs together in one system. Officials say the pilot could eventually expand into other universities in Pennsylvania state system. We check news every hour on KUR. I'm Tyler Cairns.

I'm David Bassi. A pullet is a chicken, any way you slice it. Here's Funky Pullet from Gene Harris.

Pianist Gene Harris at the It Club in Hollywood, early 1970s, and Funky Pullet, the Funky Chicken, was the dance of the day in 1971-72. Here's Alfredo Rodriguez. Cubismo is the song on Quest Records.

Swinging Like Crazy, pianist Alfredo Rodriguez, Cubismo, and the Invasion Parade on Quest Records here on Jazz with David Bassi. 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When Thomas Edison invented it and the whole world got the message. So here's a new idea you might like. 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

the vibraphonist Bobby Hutcherson and the album Skyline on its way here on Jazz with David Bassey. That's The Soothsayer, an album from the mid-60s that was actually saved back by Blue Note until 1979 for release. One of the excellent songwriters of our time, Wayne Shorter, with Tony Williams at the drums, Ron Carter at the bass, James Spaulding, and Freddie Hubbard. The Big Push from The Soothsayer. Here's Bobby Hutcherson and another classic album called Skyline on Verve Records. The song is entitled Candle.

Sandra Booker very early. I was telling him about you on Jersey Boy Music. A classic preceded by another classic, Skyline, Bobby Hutcherson. Here on Jazz with David Bassey. 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

Stanley Turrentine and Gene Harris, On the Way. That's a Capri release, With the Wind and the Rain, recorded August 18th of 2013 by Tom Tedesco at Tedesco Studios in Paramus, New Jersey, with Lisa Atkinson bass and Elliot Zygmunt playing the drums, and guitarist Joshua Breakstone playing Be Anything, written by Irving Gordon. Here's Misty, done up by two titans of jazz, Gene Harris and Stanley Turrentine.

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I'm Mason Reed. A tragic incident occurred Monday at Six Flags Over Georgia in Cobb County, resulting in one death and several injuries related to a roller coaster. Police were called to the scene just before 4 p.m. and are investigating. The park has expressed sadness over the incident, extending condolences to the affected family and friends while cooperating with authorities. Riders were evacuated from the Goliath roller coaster following the incident, and more details are expected as the story develops. Krista Pike survived a botched execution attempt in Tennessee. After receiving two doses of the sedative pentobarbital, she was reported unconscious and breathing laboriously. Calls to 911 highlighted that she needed immediate medical attention. Pike, the only woman on the state's death row, initially required a ventilator but regained consciousness nearly a week later. Her case is raising questions about the execution process and the implications of using lethal injection. The news stream, powered by Seaboard Networks, delivering smarter radio.

KUR News, I'm Josh. Houston University has named Jennifer Post-Wisted its new Executive Director of Marketing, effective Monday, October 5th. A Berks County resident, Post-Wisted brings 28 years of higher education, most recently serving as Manager of Executive Communications of Yersinus College. She previously spent 26 years at Albright College, serving as Vice President for Communications from 2017 to 2024, where she led marketing and communications initiative that increased web traffic by 79%. In her new role, she will lead KU's marketing efforts and collaborate with campus partners to advance the university's goal and increase its visibility. Post-Wisted holds a bachelor's degree in communications from the University of Delaware. We check news hourly on KUR. I'm Josh.